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1: Ever watch an old-timey TV show about a family who lives on a farm? And you see those Sunday dinners, the food piled high, the cuts of meat just perfect. Now that's TV, of course, but your instinct will tell you their food didn't taste like our food. Their food came from the farm where they lived, or maybe the farm across the road. They knew the farmers who raised the cattle, fed the chickens, plowed the fields. Now think about your food. How many stages do you think it goes through before it gets to the supermarket? 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And you wonder why our food tastes the way it does and not like it could. 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What if they called it Row Farms? And what if there was one just down the road from you? What would that be like? 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

0: The 401 eastbound past Highway 8 through the 6s. No sign of any problems. Again, continuing through Milton into Mississauga. You're making good time. 6 is off the 401 problem free. And taking a look at Highway 7, nothing out of the ordinary. Moving along Highway 8 south of the 401 through Cambridge, we are collision free. 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

0: From the National Newsroom of the Canadian Press, I'm Rob Westgate. A newly proposed European Security Forum would include Canada, Britain, and Ukraine, but defense experts say its role or what Ottawa's involvement would look like remains unclear. Carleton University's Stephen Sederman says it's also unclear whether such a council would be largely symbolic or actually focused on coordinating policy. Still, he says it appears to be a completely reasonable way to manage dealings with the U.S. under the chaotic and unpredictable Trump administration. European Commissioner President Ursula von der Leyen made the pitch in a speech in France on Wednesday. What are the odds that the Bank of Canada will hike its key interest rate at the end of next month? The financial markets are suggesting it's 50-50.
1: Persistently high global oil prices are pushing bond traders to expect a Bank of Canada interest rate hike sooner rather than later. The central bank has kept its policy rate unchanged for nearly a year while looking past energy price increases tied to the war in Iran. Now, RBC senior economist Claire Fawn says markets are increasingly pricing in higher rates, though she doesn't expect a hike until early next year. Desjardins economist Randall Bartlett says the bank has room to watch how inflation and the U.S. tariff dispute will affect the economy. He says rising bond yields are already making mortgages and other loans more expensive. David Augustine, The Canadian Press.
0: IKEA is leaning further into its low-cost roots as cash-strapped Canadians look for more affordable ways to furnish their homes and feed their families. The Swedish retailer says it's doubling down on affordability by expanding its used furniture business, keeping restaurant prices low, and improving supply chain efficiencies. IKEA Canada Chief Executive Selwyn Critterton says while the sell-back program is growing quickly, the retailer is also pushing for sales taxes on secondhand furniture to be eliminated here in Canada.
2: We believe these goods are well-loved. They're well-used. They probably have a couple blemishes, but why do you also pay a secondhand tax on that good?
0: IKEA's used furniture programs are part of a broader focus, which includes the store's as-is marketplace and developing products with more sustainable and recycled materials. Just getting some breaking news from overseas, where a powerful bomb exploded at a mosque near a building housing police offices in northwestern Pakistan. Officials say at least 7 people have been killed and more than 30 wounded. The bombing occurring in Kohat, which is a community that is on the Afghanistan border. And finally, back home on the East Coast, where hundreds of unionized workers at a rural New Brunswick mill are facing layoffs come November as the facility braces for a shutdown. Unifor says the closure of the A.V. Nakowick mill is a devastating decision which will deliver a serious blow to the local economy. John Heron, the province's natural resources minister, says the company plans to temporarily idle its operations, even though the mill is a key economic driver for that rural region. This is the Canadian Press. In sports, Josh Allen quickly put his stamp on the Buffalo Bills' new stadium, throwing 3 touchdown passes and running for 2 as the Bills beat the Detroit Lions 41-31 in the first regular season game at Highmark Stadium. It was Allen's 4th career 5 TD outing and followed a 4 touchdown outing in Buffalo's 36-31 season opening win in Houston. Trevor Story's 3-run homer in the 8th inning capped a comeback from a 3-run deficit as the Boston Red Sox beat Texas 4-3, dropping the Rangers out of the American League West lead. However, Texas trails by 2 games for the last AL wildcard spot. And finally, Canada's women's wheelchair basketball team will be playing for gold on Saturday. Erin Young had 34 points, 12 rebounds, and 13 assists, while Katie Dandeneau led all scorers with 35 points. Canada defeated the Netherlands 85-73 in the Wheelchair Basketball World Championship semifinals in Ottawa. From the Canadian Press, I'm Rob Westgate.

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0: Your overnight construction to keep in mind on the westbound 401 in the collectors at Dixie. We've got two left lanes blocked. Again, expecting those heavier delays on approach and taking a look at the eastbound 401. No sign of any problems. We look good past Highway 8 through the 6s, moving into Milton. 6s off the 401 without any problem. 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I'm Lisa Edwards. The CJOY Traffic Watch continues.
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0: Collision-free so far this morning along our major highways. However, we're looking at construction still in Mississauga. The westbound 401 collectors at Dixie. Two left lanes are blocked. We've got heavier delays. 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We're watching it for you. Heading out on the Hanlon Parkway and Highway 7, no problems. 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I'm Lisa Edwards. The CJOY Traffic Watch continues.
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0: Good morning. It's 7 o'clock. I'm Scott Monick with a CJOY News Update. OPP say they've received reports of intermittent 911 outages right across the province this morning. No other details were provided, but OPP say they continue to respond to calls for service despite the temporary outage. OPP are urging people to call the OPP's non-emergency line for the time being. OPP, meantime, say they are investigating after a sedan crashed into Guelph Lake. Police say officers and emergency services responded yesterday morning to a report that a vehicle drove off Wellington Road 124 right into the lake. They say the driver of the sinking vehicle was safely brought to shore and taken to the hospital with minor injuries. Police say a guardrail was damaged and that no other vehicles were involved in the crash. Mayoral candidate Leanne Caron says affordability is the number one issue affecting Guelph residents. The longtime Ward 5 councillor says affordability is a key part of her election platform, as well as addressing supportive and social housing.
1: I hear compassion at the door. People want to know what we're going to do to tackle the rising crisis of people living unhoused and mental health and addiction, and even housing for the working poor and those who are struggling.
0: She is among six candidates vying for the city's top job in next month's municipal election. Election day is coming up on October 26. Prime Minister Mark Carney is addressing the European Parliament this morning. His speech in Strasbourg, France, comes a day after the European Commission president said she wants Canada to become the first associate member of the European Union. Carney says Canada and Europe should have a unique alliance on trade, defense, and other files.
2: Canada and Europe should secure our strategic autonomy through deep cooperation in the full range of strategic capabilities, including critical minerals, defense industrial capacity, AI and compute, energy security, space and payments. We should move towards seamless digital trade and non-agricultural goods and a wide range of services.
0: Last night, U.S. President Donald Trump suggested if Canada becomes the first associate member of the European Union, he may consider it a hostile act. And gas is up 6 cents this morning in the Guelph area, but the pain at the pumps will be short-lived. Analysts say gas will fall 7 cents Friday as stations switch from summer to winter fuel. Most stations this morning are charging around $1.88. Turning to sports, the Toronto Blue Jays earned a crucial 5-1 win over the Detroit Tigers to avoid the series sweep at Rogers Centre. Max Scherzer pitched 5 innings of one-run ball to get the win. The Jays are 1.5 games back of the Chicago White Sox for the final American League wildcard spot. Toronto has the day off today. Drew Doughty has been named captain of the Los Angeles Kings. Doughty is the 15th captain in team history. The 36-year-old is the franchise leader among defensemen in numerous categories, including goals, assists, points, and games played. He's also a two-time Stanley Cup winner. And the Buffalo Bills will play their first regular season game at their new Highmark Stadium tonight as they host the Detroit Lions in NFL action. Checking the forecast, mostly cloudy skies today. We're expecting a high of 24 degrees. Partly cloudy tonight with gradual clearing overnight, and the low will drop down to 10. And a mix of sun and cloud on your Friday with a high of 22. It's 15 degrees in Guelph. I'm Scott Monick. 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

0: We move well on major highways again. No sign of any troubles eastbound on the 401 past Highway 8 right through Guelph Line. Again, continuing into Milton and heading into Mississauga. Not a bad deal. The westbound 401 also looking good. 6 is off the 401 without any problem. Highway 7 is collision free. Canamara Parkway lanes restricted from Conestoga Boulevard to Franklin. 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I'm Lisa Edwards. The CJOY Traffic Watch continues.
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0: Delays on the eastbound 401 as you make your way past the Cambridge en route right through Guelph Line. We've also got a couple of extra delays eastbound on Highway 78 from Cortland back to Highway 8. Highway 7 either direction through Lackner. A couple of extra slowdowns and eastbound slowdowns as you make your way on through Shot Station. And again, if you are heading out this morning on city routes, we do have problems in Waterloo. Weber at University, the intersection, a crash. 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I'm Lisa Edwards. The CJOY Traffic Watch continues.
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0: It's 12 degrees at 8 o'clock. Good morning, I'm Scott Monick. Here's what's making news this hour. Fans will fill the Sleeman Center tonight as the Guelph Storm gets set to play their big home opener against the Erie Otters. Expectations are sky high as Guelph will host Memorial Cup next spring. Dylan Baker is the Storm's play-by-play announcer on CJOY. He says it'll be important to win games early on.
1: I think that every game is important, and I think this weekend is just as important, and they're going to try to find a way to get it done without a lot of the big guys available to them.
0: Before tonight's Puck Drop, Fan Fest will take over the Old Quebec Street shops from 4 to 7 p.m. featuring activities, games, and music. The action gets underway at 7 o'clock tonight. Drivers are seeing some relief at the gas pumps this morning following a 10-cent drop overnight. Most stations in the Guelph area are charging around $1.80 for a liter of regular as they switch from summer to winter fuel. Diesel is still sky high, selling at around $2.67 a liter. The union representing more than 9,000 Canadian Stellantis workers says a strike is a real possibility after talks with the automaker broke down over its intent to sell the assembly plant in Brampton. Stellantis said last week it had signed a memorandum of understanding with defense contractor Rochelle on a potential sale of the Brampton facility, which has been idle since 2023. Unifor National President Lana Payne spoke about what this means in the midst of the U.S. trade war.
2: What Unifor is ultimately seeking here is time. Don't close. Don't sell. Protect the integrity of the plant as a bridge to future vehicle production. Selling that plant in the middle of a trade war and in the middle of collective bargaining is indefensible.
0: The current deal expires Sunday night. And the annual Terry Fox Run is taking place this Sunday in Silver Creek Park in Guelph. Participants will have the option to run, walk, or bike as they look to raise awareness and funds for cancer research. Organizers say they're about halfway from their fundraising goal of $49,000. The event goes from 9 until noon on Sunday. In sports, well, as mentioned off the top, the countdown is on to the Guelph Storm's home opener tonight against the Erie Otters. The action gets underway at 7 o'clock at the Sleeman Center. You can listen to the game live as well on CJOY tonight. Buffalo Bills fans, even the team's Canadian contingent, had plenty to cheer about last night. The Bare Naked Ladies received a loud ovation before singing O Canada. Both American and Canadian flags were displayed on the field during the national anthems. It was a sellout crowd last night as Bills fans celebrated the opening of the new Highmark Stadium. Quarterback Josh Allen led the Bills to a 41-31 win over the Detroit Lions. And the Toronto Blue Jays are back in action tonight when they visit the Texas Rangers in a pivotal series. Toronto and Texas are both two games behind Cleveland for the third and final American League wildcard spot. Dylan Cease will get the start for the Jays tonight. Checking the forecast, mostly sunny skies, perfect patio weather this afternoon. We're expecting a high of 21 degrees, partly cloudy tonight with a low of 9, and a mix of sun and cloud on Saturday with a high of 20 degrees. It's currently 12 degrees in Guelph. I'm Scott Monick. 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The Royal

0: Another song to sing along to is minutes away on 1460 CJOY.
1: No way. I can't believe it.
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2: I, too, was talking about that, so, you know, believe it, because, wow, what a big jackpot. 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

0: The 401 eastbound busy this morning through the sixes, but not a bad deal as you make your way through Milton and heading into Mississauga, actually a little bit lighter than usual. Again, taking a look at the Hanlon, either direction through Courtright as well through Stone, couple of heavier delays, but problem-free. Eastbound on Highway 7, delays through Fountain. We've got a few slowdowns as you make your way through Shaw Station. Eastbound 78, delays through Cortland. And just a reminder, if you're in Kitchener, Cortland Avenue East is closed from Borden to Palmer for site servicing. 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I'm Lisa Edwards with traffic on CJOY.
1: 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Belgian Nursery on Highway 7, just east of Breslau.
2: No way. 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

0: Good morning. It's 9 o'clock. I'm Scott Monick with a CJOY news update. The road to the Memorial Cup starts tonight as the Guelph Storm gets set to host the Erie Otters in their season opener. Dylan Baker is the Storm's play-by-play announcer on CJOY. He says the players are focused on the upcoming season and less worried about the Memorial Cup.
1: I think that the way that the team is trying to manage the expectations of winning the Memorial Cup and having that looming over them come the spring is by saying, we're just any other team right now trying to win the OHL championship. And so I think you're not going to hear a whole lot of Memorial Cup talk from these players throughout the season.
0: FanFest will take place from 4 to 7 p.m. in the Old Quebec Street shops, featuring activities, games, and music as well. Puck drop at the Sleeman Center is just after 7 o'clock tonight. Well, kudos if you managed to wait until this morning to fill up your gas tank. Following yesterday's 6-cent jump, gas is now sitting at $1.80 after it fell about 9 cents overnight in the Guelph area. The change comes as stations swap from summer to winter fuel. The price of diesel, however, remains sky high at $2.67 a liter. Prime Minister Mark Carney is set to address his caucus in Ottawa today. The Liberal caucus retreat comes just before the fall sitting of the House of Commons gets underway on Monday. Among the first bills of the sitting will be legislation to enact the fuel excise tax extension that Carney announced back on September 2nd. And the union representing more than 9,000 Canadian Stellantis workers says a strike is a real possibility after talks with the automaker broke down over its intent to sell an assembly plant in Brampton. Last week, Stellantis said it had signed a memorandum of understanding with defense contractor Rochelle on a potential sale of the Brampton facility, which has been idle since 2023. Unifor National President Lana Payne says selling the plant in the middle of a trade war with the U.S. is indefensible.
2: This would make Brampton the first auto plant to fall in this trade war. And when plants close, they rarely, if ever, come back.
0: Payne says the union still hopes to reach a new collective agreement with Stellantis before the current deal expires Sunday at 11:59 p.m. Checking the forecast, not a bad end to the work week. Mainly sunny skies today. The high will reach 21 degrees this afternoon. Partly cloudy tonight with a low of 9 degrees. And a mix of sun and cloud on Saturday with a high of 20. It's 13 degrees in Guelph. I'm Scott Monick. 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

0: Good morning. It's 10 o'clock. I'm Scott Monick with a CJOY News Update. Fans will fill the Sleeman Center tonight as the Guelph Storm gets set to play their big home opener against the Erie Otters. Expectations are sky high as Guelph will host Memorial Cup next spring. Dylan Baker is the Storm's play-by-play announcer on CJOY. He says it'll be important to win games early on.
1: I think that every game is important, and I think this weekend is just as important, and they're going to try to find a way to get it done without a lot of the big guys available to them.
0: Before tonight's Puck Drop, Fan Fest will take over the old Quebec Street shops from 4 to 7 p.m. featuring activities, games, and music. The action gets underway at 7 o'clock tonight. Drivers are seeing some relief at the gas pumps this morning following a 10-cent drop overnight. Most stations in the Guelph area are charging around $1.80 for a liter of regular as they switch from summer to winter fuel. Diesel is still sky high, selling at around $2.67 a liter. The union representing more than 9,000 Canadian Stellantis workers says a strike is a real possibility after talks with the automaker broke down over its intent to sell the assembly plant in Brampton. Stellantis said last week it had signed a memorandum of understanding with defense contractor Rochelle on a potential sale of the Brampton facility, which has been idle since 2023. Unifor National President Lana Payne spoke about what this means in the midst of the U.S. trade war.
2: What Unifor is ultimately seeking here is time. Don't close. Don't sell. Protect the integrity of the plant as a bridge to future vehicle production. Selling that plant in the middle of a trade war and in the middle of collective bargaining is indefensible.
0: The current deal expires Sunday night. And the annual Terry Fox Run is taking place this Sunday in Silver Creek Park in Guelph. Participants will have the option to run, walk, or bike as they look to raise awareness and funds for cancer research. Organizers say they're about halfway from their fundraising goal of $49,000. The event goes from 9 until noon on Sunday. Buffalo Bills fans, even the team's Canadian contingent, had plenty to cheer about last night. The Bare Naked Ladies received a loud ovation before singing "O Canada." Both American and Canadian flags were displayed on the field during the national anthems. It was a sellout crowd last night as Bills fans celebrated the opening of the new Highmark Stadium. Quarterback Josh Allen led the Bills to a 41-31 win over the Detroit Lions. Checking the forecast, mostly sunny skies, perfect patio weather this afternoon. We're expecting a high of 21 degrees, partly cloudy tonight with a low of 9, and a mix of sun and cloud on Saturday with a high of 20 degrees. It's 16 degrees in Guelph. I'm Scott Monick. 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

gorgeous Friday on the way here in the Royal City, up to a 21. Oh, yeah, it's Friday. Woo, we made it. What a week. And it felt like Thursday for me. Sorry. Thursday felt like, woo. I guess I didn't have enough coffee this morning. Thursday felt like Friday for me. But I checked the calendar 7 times this morning. It's actually Friday today, just in case somebody needed to hear it. Here's Foreigner on CJOY. Good morning.

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1: No way. 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
0: 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See?

Spin Doctors and Two Princes on a CJOY. You hear about these High Rocks events. They're very intense. Strength and conditioning must be at the peak. And the world record-holding athlete on the female side was competing in Beijing and had something happen that it happens to an athlete at that level, whether it be a marathon runner, somebody who's elite at High Rocks, or maybe it's a heavy lifter. She, in the middle of the competition, unfortunately soiled herself. So for most of us, when you hear that, you're like, well, her day was done, right? Wrong. She kept going. Problem is, that event has shared equipment, shared rubber mats, shared areas. So everybody else that came behind her, and remember, she's a world record holder, so there were a lot of people, unfortunately, behind her after this event had to deal with what she had to deal with. She didn't pull herself out. There was no rules to disqualify her. But there likely, I think, has been some amendments now because some of the athletes were saying, A, it's gross, and B, very unsanitary and not good for the old hygiene and overall safety. So I guess it has to happen once before rules are put in place. But this young lady and I, unfortunately, I went and I dug deep on this one and I saw some video. And if you were, the athlete behind her having to share stations and just be near her,

0: It's 19 degrees at 11 o'clock. Good morning, I'm Mike Hodges. Here's what's making news this hour. The road to the Memorial Cup starts tonight as Guelph will host Erie in their season opener. Dylan Baker is the Storm's play-by-play announcer on CJOY. He says the players are focused on the upcoming season and less worried about the Memorial Cup.
1: I think that the way that the team is trying to manage the expectations of winning the Memorial Cup and having that looming over them come the spring is by saying, we're just any other team right now trying to win the OHL championship. And so I think you're not going to hear a whole lot of Memorial Cup talk from these players throughout the season.
0: Just a heads up, FanFest will happen between 4 and 7 p.m. in the Old Quebec Street Shops, featuring activities, games, and music. Then the puck drops just after 7 o'clock. Well, kudos if you managed to wait until this morning to fill up your gas tank following yesterday's 6-cent climb. Gas is now sitting at $1.80 per liter after it fell 9 cents overnight in the Guelph area. The change comes as stations switch from summer to winter fuel. Diesel remains high at $2.67 per liter. Prime Minister Mark Carney is back in Ottawa following his trip to France, where he sought to secure a stronger alliance with the European Union. European Commission President Ursula von der Leyen said she wants Canada to become an associate member of the EU. Edward Koning is a political science professor at the University of Guelph. He says the partnership could allow Canadians to live and work in Europe, among other benefits.
2: More connections between European Canadians, both for business purposes, but also sort of like as a way to bring people together and better understand each other.
0: It's the latest move in Carney's campaign to reduce Canada's reliance on the United States. He is expected to address the Liberal caucus today before the fall sitting in the House of Commons begins Monday. And organizers of this year's Guelph Terry Fox Run are at the halfway point of their $49,000 fundraising goal. The annual run is happening this Sunday at Silver Creek Park, and the event is in support of cancer research. It goes from 9 a.m. to 12 p.m. And turning to your forecast now, sunshine on tap for the afternoon, a high of 21, partly cloudy tonight, and then it'll clear up later on, getting down to a low of 11, and mostly cloudy tomorrow to start off the weekend. We will see some sunny periods, along with a high of 18. Right now it's 19 degrees. I'm Mike Hodges. Your news next at noon on Guelph's News Leader, 1460 CJOY.
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Amanda Marshall, Dark Horse on CJOI. Welcome to Friday, everybody. It's going to be a beauty, 21 degrees, and the weekend looks pretty good, too. Def Leppard now, and Pour Some Sugar on Me on CJOI.

0: another song to sing along to is minutes away on 1460 CJOY.
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The Blowfish, I Go Blind. You know that a Canadian band wrote that song and performed it, and it did pretty good with it, too. 5440, the originators there. On the way, Sweet Child of Mine from Guns N' Roses, some Colin James, and Donna Summer and Hot Stuff on CJOY.

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Guns N' Roses on a CJOY, a beautiful Friday on the way. But what does the rest of the weekend look like? Well, I think you're going to like it. Your weekend forecast coming up before noon. Taking us there, it's Andy Lennox and Walking on Broken Glass.

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Super Tramp and Logical Song on CJOY. 21 this afternoon on your Friday, but Saturday looks just as good. A little cooler with 18, but still all sunshine and more sunshine on Sunday with a high of 20. Yeah. Sunshine all weekend long, and I'm here for it.

0: It's 20 degrees at 12 o'clock. Good afternoon, I'm Mike Hodges. Here's what's making news this hour. Well, fans will fill the Sleeman Center tonight as Guelph play in their season opener at home against Erie. Expectations are high entering this season as Guelph will host the Memorial Cup. Dylan Baker is the Storm's play-by-play announcer on CJOY. He says it'll be important to win games early on.
1: I think that every game is important, and I think this weekend is just as important, and they're going to try to find a way to get it done without a lot of the big guys available to them.
0: Before tonight's puck drop, FanFest will take over the Old Quebec Street Shops from 4 to 7 p.m., featuring activities, games, and music. Drivers are seeing relief at the pumps today following a 9-cent drop overnight in the Guelph area. Most stations are charging $1.80 for a liter of regular as they switch from summer to winter fuel. Diesel is virtually unchanged, still sitting at $2.67 a liter. Prime Minister Mark Carney is addressing his Liberal caucus today on Parliament Hill before Monday's fall sitting in the House of Commons. Carney is back from France, where he sought to secure stronger allies with the European Union. It's the latest move in his campaign to try and become less reliant on the United States amid an escalating trade war between the two countries. Edward Koning, a political science professor at the University of Guelph, says it's a smart move.
2: Canada will be better able to pursue its goals and will be more secure and therefore more sovereign with agreements and partnerships that are more diversified than simply relying on the United States. So I think that will be the strategy he's mostly relying on.
0: While in Strasbourg, Carney welcomed the European Commission President's proposal for Canada to become an associate member. And another beluga that was part of a massive move of whales from Marineland has died. Don Mitchell of the Canadian Press tells us more.
3: Spain's L'Oceanographique Valencia says Jellybean died suddenly and unexpectedly on Friday. The European Aquarium took in Jellybean and another beluga named Cleopatra in late August from the shuttered theme park in Niagara Falls, Ontario. It comes after two other Marineland belugas, Pikachu and Rain, died after a move to Chicago's Shedd Aquarium within weeks of their arrival. Marineland had the largest collection of captive beluga whales in the world with 30 before the park was put up for sale in 2024 and closed after that summer. Don Mitchell, the Canadian Press.
0: And in sports, in the OHL, as mentioned, the Storm are home to the Otters to begin the 2026-27 season. Guelph have bolstered their roster this offseason to pack more of an offensive punch, including acquiring forwards Ryan Robrick and Ethan Zada from Niagara. The pregame show with Dylan Baker will be at 6:50 on CJOY. Puck drop is slated for just after 7 o'clock. In the MLB, Toronto are back in action for a crucial series in Texas. The Blue Jays will open a three-game series against the Rangers as they sit 1.5 games back of the Guardians for the third and final AL wildcard spot. And in the CFL, the East Division leading Alouettes will visit the Tiger Cats in Hamilton tonight. And checking your forecast, sunny skies on tap today and a high of 21. Tonight, gray skies will hang around before it clears up with a low of 11. And cloudy tomorrow for the most part. Some sunny periods are expected, along with a high of 18. Right now it's 20 degrees. I'm Mike Hodges. Your news next at 1 o'clock on Guelph's News Leader 1460, CJOY.
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Welcome aboard. We're locked into the 80s till 1 o'clock. We kick things off with Queen's Under Pressure. Now it's time for Robert Palmer's Bad Case

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1: No way. I can't believe it.
2: Yes, I'm a Pegasus, famous creature of myth. 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
1: Cool, but I'm actually looking at that Lotto Max jackpot. 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
2: I, too, was talking about that. 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

New Order and Blue Monday on the Totally 80s Lunch, all 80s to 1 o'clock, which means we're almost done, but we've got time to squeeze in a couple more here. Paul Janz will wrap things up with Every Little Tear. Right now it's Pat Benatar at Love is a Battlefield.

0: It's 19 degrees at 1 o'clock. Good afternoon, I'm Mike Hodges. Here's what's making news this hour. Prime Minister Mark Carney is back in Ottawa following his trip to France, where he sought to secure a stronger alliance with the European Union. European Commission President Ursula von der Leyen proposed Canada become the first associate member of the EU. Edward Koning is a political science professor at the University of Guelph. He says the partnership could allow Canadians to live and work in Europe, among other benefits.
1: More connections between European Canadians, both for business purposes, but also sort of like as a way to bring people together and better understand each other.
0: Carney is focusing on his Liberal retreat, where he'll address a number of topics, including the fuel excise tax extension, before Monday's fall sitting in the House of Commons. Conservative Larry Brock says he's resigned from the House of Commons, ending 5 years as the MP for Brantford Brant South. He announced his plans to step down last month, saying he planned to return to the office of the Crown Prosecutor. A by-election will be called in the riding, along with five others that are currently vacant, in the coming months. The Elementary Teachers Federation of Ontario says it'll hold an online vote in November on whether its 84,000 members are willing to strike. They're the second group of teachers to plan such a vote. The Ontario English Catholic Teachers Association is also scheduled to strike vote that month, telling members it wants to send a message to the government that there needs to be meaningful progress at the bargaining table. Current education contracts expired at the end of last month, and negotiations for a new deal have stalled. And the annual Guelph Terry Fox Run is this Sunday. Participants will have the option to run, walk, bike, or use their wheelchair at Silver Creek Park, which aims to raise funds and awareness for cancer research. Organizer Teresa McGarrigle says they're halfway through their $49,000 fundraising goal.
2: You're hard-pressed to find somebody who doesn't know another person who has cancer or has survived cancer. And obviously, we want that funding to make sure that research is continuing so that we can fulfill Terry's dream of living in a world without cancer.
0: The event goes from 9 a.m. to noon. And turning to your forecast, it's a gorgeous one out there today. Sunshine and a high of 21. Partly cloudy tonight before clear skies arrive with a low of 11. And then it'll be cloudy tomorrow with some sunny periods expected, along with a high of 18. Right now it's 19 degrees. I'm Mike Hodges. Your news next at 2 o'clock on Guelph's News Leader, 1460 CJOY.
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It is a September Friday and a nice one. Loving the weather today. Look, this is about as warm as we're going to get at this time of year. So let's be thankful we got a nice one. The weekend looks pretty good, too. Just a touch cooler, but here we are on Friday. And if you like the sunshine, you're going to get it all weekend long. Here's Hall & Oates and Maneater.

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That's Blue Rodeo on CJOY. 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

That's the police in Every Breath You Take on a CJOY. Dan Allaire with you, getting set to head into my weekend, almost there. But coming up in the next few minutes, I'll tell you what's happening here on Sunday, details on the Terry Fox run, and a full rundown on the weather for the weekend. I think you're going to like it.

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0: It's 20 degrees at 2 o'clock. Good afternoon. I'm Mike Hodges. Here's what's making news this hour. Well, Gulf Storm fans will soon make their way to the Old Quebec Street shops near the Sleeman Center. FanFest will get underway in a couple of hours and feature activities, games, and music. Afterwards, the Storm will drop the puck against the Otters to open the regular season, which comes with high expectations as they'll host the Memorial Cup. Dylan Baker is the Storm's play-by-play announcer here on CJOY, and he says the players are focused on the upcoming season and less worried about the Memorial Cup.
1: I think that the way that the team is trying to manage the expectations of winning the Memorial Cup and having that looming over them come the spring is by saying, we're just any other team right now trying to win the OHL championship. And so I think you're not going to hear a whole lot of Memorial Cup talk from these players throughout the season.
0: FanFest will run from 4 to 7 p.m., and the action begins just after 7 o'clock. Prime Minister Mark Carney is addressing his Liberal caucus on Parliament Hill today. Carney returned from France yesterday, where he looked to secure a stronger alliance with Europe, focused primarily on trade, defense, and people-to-people ties. Edward Koning, a political science professor at the University of Guelph, says it's a smart move.
2: Canada will be better able to pursue its goals and will be more secure and therefore more sovereign with agreements and partnerships that are more diversified than simply relying on the United States. So I think that will be the strategy he's mostly relying on.
0: The Liberals are expected to introduce a bill to extend the fuel excise tax before Monday's fall sitting of the House of Commons. Ottawa is considering legal changes to improve labor relations, but the Liberals insist they won't compromise workers' rights to strike or bargain. Jobs Minister Patty Hajdu's department held months of consultations with unions, employers, and other stakeholders over the spring and summer about the state of the Canada Labor Code. She says what they heard was that Canada needs a stronger labor regime to foster better relationships between workers and employers. She wouldn't say whether legislation to change the Canada Labor Code will come in the fall session of Parliament. And organizers of this year's Guelph Terry Fox Run are at the halfway point of their $49,000 fundraising goal. The annual run is happening this Sunday at Silver Creek Park, and the event is in support of cancer research. It goes from 9 a.m. to 12 p.m. And let's look at your forecast. Mainly sunny today and a high of 21. Partly cloudy tonight before it clears up with a low of 11. And cloudy tomorrow for the most part. Some sunny periods are expected as well, along with a high of 18. Right now it's 20 degrees. I'm Mike Hodges. Your news next at 3 o'clock on Guelph's News Leader 1460. 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

What a lovely fallish, almost still summery day today. Sunshine, well, mostly. And 21, we'll take it. Past the midpoint of September. Here's David Bowie, Space Oddity.

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0: 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I love your way.
1: It is Friday. Got big plans for the weekend. You know, the forecast for the weekend looking a lot better than it did earlier in the week. Now we're calling for a mix of sun and cloud both days, 18 tomorrow and 20 on Sunday. It's not awful. Here's Kim Mitchell. All We Are, greatest hits of the Royal City, 1460 CJOY.

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Hey, we got the news coming up at the top of the hour. 3 o'clock, if you will. See, I can tell time. Told you, Mom. Got Night Ranger on the other side of news, as well as the Spoons. Honeymoon Suite now. 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

0: It's 20 degrees at 3 o'clock. Good afternoon, I'm Mike Hodges. Here's what's making news this hour. Well, the Gulf Storm are hours away from dropping the puck against Erie in their home opener and first game of the regular season, which will also see them host the Memorial Cup. Before then, fans will soon head to the Old Quebec Street Shops, where there'll be activities, games, and music. Dylan Baker is the Storm's play-by-play announcer on CJOY, and he says Guelph will be part of a stacked Midwest division this year, and it'll be important to win games early on.
1: I think that every game is important, and I think this weekend is just as important, and they're going to try to find a way to get it done without a lot of the big guys available to them.
0: FanFest runs from 4 to 7 p.m., then the game gets underway just after 7 o'clock. Prime Minister Mark Carney is back in Ottawa following his trip to France, where he sought to secure a stronger alliance with the European Union. European Commission President Ursula von der Leyen proposed Canada become the first associate member of the EU. Edward Koning is a political science professor at the University of Guelph. He says the partnership could allow Canadians to live and work in Europe, among other benefits.
2: More connections between European Canadians, both for business purposes, but also sort of like as a way to bring people together and better understand each other.
0: Carney is addressing his Liberal caucus in Ottawa today and welcoming its three newest members before the fall sitting of the House of Commons on Monday. Canada's jobs minister was at a college in Ottawa today to explain a federal government plan to get young workers paid and on-the-job experience in the skilled trades. Patty Haidu explained that the $880 million funding for the program comes from a bigger pot of $8 billion the Liberals have set aside since the spring economic update to promote the skilled trades across Canada. Later this fall, any tradesperson who has wrapped up an apprenticeship and earned a certification in a Red Seal trade since last April will also receive a $5,000 bonus. And the annual Guelph Terry Fox Run is this Sunday. Participants can run, walk, or use their bike at Silver Creek Park, which aims to raise funds and awareness for cancer research. Organizer Teresa McGarrigle says they're halfway through their $49,000 fundraising goal.
3: You're hard-pressed to find somebody who doesn't know another person who has cancer or has survived cancer. And obviously, we want that funding to make sure that research is continuing so that we can fulfill Terry's dream of living in a world without cancer.
0: The event goes from 9 a.m. to noon. And turning to your forecast, it's a gorgeous one out there today. Sunshine and a high of 21. Partly cloudy tonight before clear skies arrive with a low of 11. And then it'll be cloudy tomorrow with some sunny periods expected, along with a high of 18. Right now it's 20 degrees. I'm Mike Hodges. Your news next at 4 o'clock on Guelph's News Leader 1460, CJOY.
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1460 CJOY, The Spoons and Nova Heart. I love that song. Hey, good afternoon. It's a Friday. Finally, we did it. Tom Petty, Free Fallin' on 1460 CJOY.

0: Trouble on the West 401, collector ramp to James Snow Parkway, stalled vehicle in the left lane, and then more problems reported on the West 401 at Highway 6 South. Crash getting cleaned up, starting to back up pretty heavily through there. Eastbound on the 401 at Highway 25, watch out, stalled vehicle in the right lane. Highway 85 southbound, already solid from University right through to Lancaster. Have headlights invited themselves into your family? 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I'm Lori Turcotte. The CJOY Traffic Watch continues.
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Rocking on down to Electric Avenue on this Friday afternoon. It's the last weekend of summer. Does this make you sad? It probably does. I don't know. The weather for this weekend is not too bad. So if you want to do a bit of a summertime thingy, but I know a lot of people, they're chomping at that fall bit. Spend some time outside. I don't want to tell you what to do. Do whatever makes you happy. Last weekend of summer. Lousy smarch weather. Here's Alanis Morissette. 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
1: No way. I can't believe it.
2: Yes, I'm a Pegasus, famous creature of myth, and yes, I am real. Believe it.
1: Cool, but I'm actually looking at that Lotto Max jackpot. 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
2: I, too, was talking about that, so, you know, believe it, because, wow, what a big jackpot. 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

Friday. Apparently, you know how McDonald's, they're always talking about bringing back something, and it's usually something we're not all that excited about. Unless it was McPizza, which it never is, because that requires ovens and expense. Well, Wendy's is apparently bringing back its most requested thing. Yellow. Yes. They've announced they're bringing back their most requested thing, that's in quotes, the classic yellow packaging. So, on September 28th, they'll be rolling it out in locations nationwide. I'm excited about this? Wait, I'm excited about... I can't do it. Patrick Henderson, Born to be Alive on CKOY.

0: Well, we cleaned up real nice. The only thing we have on the go right now, delays, at least on the majors, West 401, James Snow Parkway to pass Highway 25. It opens up a bit, and then it's slow past Guelph Line through to the 6s. Eastbound 401, it's kind of stop and go from Town Line Road right through to about Kelso. Southbound Highway 85, that's a crawl from University through to Lancaster. In Kitchener, we got one crash getting cleaned up on Fairway Road at River Road. 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I'm Lori Turcotte. The CJOY Traffic Watch continues.
1: What do you think they'll be when they grow up?
2: Not sure. I just want Charlotte to be ready for whatever career she chooses.
1: Good thing the government's going back to basics with what kids are learning.
2: Like math, science, and literacy?
1: Exactly. And they're putting more money than ever into schools and classrooms.
2: So they're ready to tackle any career. Nice.
1: None of us knows what they'll be when they grow up.
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I Just Died in Your Arms. News coming up at 4 o'clock. And then we're going to hear from the Dream Academy, U2, Harlequin. Here's Blue Rodeo. 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

0: It's 20 degrees at 4 o'clock. Good afternoon, I'm Mike Hodges. Here's what's making news this hour. Well, Guelph Storm fans are at the Old Quebec Street Shops near the Sleeman Center as Fan Fest is officially underway. Later tonight, the Storm will drop the puck against the Otters to open the regular season, which comes with high expectations as they'll host the Memorial Cup. Dylan Baker is the Storm's play-by-play announcer here on CJOY, and he says the players are focused on the upcoming season and less worried about the Memorial Cup.
1: I think that the way that the team is trying to manage the expectations of winning the Memorial Cup and having that looming over them come the spring is by saying, we're just any other team right now trying to win the OHL championship. And so I think you're not going to hear a whole lot of Memorial Cup talk from these players throughout the season.
0: FanFest will go until 7 p.m., then the action will begin shortly after. Prime Minister Mark Carney has addressed his Liberal caucus in Ottawa today. The caucus is preparing for the fall sitting of the House of Commons on Monday. Carney returned from France yesterday, where he looked to secure a stronger alliance with Europe, focused primarily on trade, defense, and people-to-people ties. Edward Koning, a political science professor at the University of Guelph, says it's a smart move.
2: Canada will be better able to pursue its goals and will be more secure and therefore more sovereign with agreements and partnerships that are more diversified than simply relying on the United States. So I think that will be the strategy he's mostly relying on.
0: Among the Liberals' first bills in Monday's sitting will be legislation to enact the fuel excise tax extension that Carney announced on September 2nd. A report summarizing what Ottawa heard during consultations over the Canada Labour Code found that unions and employers were split over the degree of power Ottawa should have to intervene in disputes. Jobs Minister Patty Haidu says feedback from those sessions is meant to inform future legislation. Most employers argued the government should have the ability to step in to quash a labour action when Canada's national interests are at risk. Unions were staunchly opposed to any measure that could threaten their right to strike. And Warren Buffett is stepping down as chairman of Berkshire Hathaway. The company says the 96-year-old will take on his new role as chairman emeritus immediately. His son Howard will serve as Berkshire Hathaway's new chairman. And check in your forecast. Mostly sunny out there and a high of 20. Tonight, gray skies on tap, and then it'll clear with a low of 11. And mostly cloudy tomorrow with some sunny breaks and a high of 18. Right now it's 20 degrees. I'm Mike Hodges. Your news next at 5 o'clock on Guelph's News Leader 1460 CJOY.
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1460 CJOY Harlequin in Innocence on this Friday afternoon in the Royal City. Yeah, sunshiny out there. Well, yeah, you know, mainly. 21 today. It's not too bad for September 18th. I think we'll take it. Fall is just around the corner. I like fall, but I don't know. I'm sad to see summer go. Here's you two, with or without you, on CJOY.

0: it's a pretty mundane rush hour. Got a rail crawl on the westbound 401 through Milton out towards 6 South with the odd gap in there. Eastbound, it's pretty busy from Townline Road and sections right through to about Kelso. Southbound 85, it's thinned out a little bit. It's busy from Lexington through to about Bridgeport. In Guelph, we got some work on the go. Mary Street is closed from Caledonia Street to the east intersection with Harcourt Drive. That's just for paving. 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I'm Lori Turcotte. The CGOY Traffic Watch continues.
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1460 CJOY Heart and Magic Man. Well, it's that time of year that the year's Toy Hall of Fame finalists are announced. I know you've been waiting. Haven't we all? It's just like Christmas, except without any presents. Some of the finalists this year, there are 12 of them. Bingo. Bop It. Remember Bop It? That's such a stupid thing. Care Bears. Monster High Dolls. The board game Mousetrap. Ah, that should be in there. Hey, everybody likes to set up the Mousetrap game and, you know, make it do its thing. You ever played it? I've actually played it, but it's more fun to set up and make it go off. And it seldom works the first time, you know that. The board game Sorry. Yahtzee. And Tickle Me Elmo. That's some pretty good choices. So they got to narrow it down to, I don't know, 8 from the 12? I don't remember. Or 6. Well, we'll find out. It'll be a big announcement, don't you know, so get excited. This is Christopher Berg, the Lady in Red, on 1460 CJOY.

0: Overall, pretty decent drive. Now it's busy on the westbound 401 from James Snow and sections through to about 6 South. Eastbound, that's kind of crawling out of Cambridge. Townline Road right through to Kelso. You get the odd gap in there. Sixes are looking good. Southbound 85, you're going to find that crawling from Lexington over to Bridgeport. In Kitchener, we've got some work on the go that has Cortland Avenue closed between Borden and Palmer. Jumpstart helps kids across Canada access sport and play so more kids can get into the game. Learn more at jumpstart.canadiantire.ca. I'm Laurie Turcotte. The CGOY Traffic Watch continues.
1: 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Belgian Nursery on Highway 7, just east of Breslau.
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1460 CJOY, Murray Head. One Night in Bangkok. Hey, the news coming up at 5 o'clock. Gonna hear from Aluba and Gajah Gugu on the other side.

0: It's 20 degrees at 5 o'clock. Good afternoon. I'm Mike Hodges. Here's what's making news this hour. The Gulf Storm are 2 hours away from dropping the puck in their home opener and first game of the regular season, which will see them host the Memorial Cup. Right now, FanFest is taking over the Old Quebec Street Shops, featuring activities, games, and music. Dylan Baker is the Storm's play-by-play announcer on CJOY, and he says Guelph will be part of a stacked Midwest division this year, and it'll be important to win games early on.
1: I think that every game is important, and I think this weekend is just as important, and they're going to try to find a way to get it done without a lot of the big guys available to them.
0: FanFest ends at 7 p.m., and then the action gets underway shortly after. Prime Minister Mark Carney says Canada is powerful, confident, and united, and is urging Liberal MPs to bring their best ideas to Parliament. Speaking to caucus in Ottawa today, Carney says the country has had a consequential few days.
2: The last 7 days, we've stood shoulder to shoulder with an ally. We've catalyzed record investment into our country. We've deepened our ties with Europe. It's a lot, but that was just the warm-up. We are going to carry this momentum into the House. This is a crucial session of the House of Commons.
0: Carney is back in Ottawa after a 3-day European tour that included a stop in France, where he sought to secure a stronger alliance with the European Union. Weighing in on a potential alliance between Canada and the EU, University of Guelph political science professor Edwin Koning says the partnership makes sense, citing benefits for Canadians, including working and living in Europe. The federal MP for Brantford-Brant South has announced his formal resignation from the House of Commons. Conservative Larry Brock announced his plans to step down last month, saying he planned to return to the Crown Prosecutor's Office. He's the sixth MP to leave Conservative leader Pierre Poilievre's caucus over the past year, and a by-election will be called in the riding in the coming months. And after more than 5 decades at the helm, Warren Buffett is stepping down as chairman of Berkshire Hathaway. We learn more from Global's Jacqueline Hansen.
3: The company says the 96-year-old billionaire will transition into his new role of chairman emeritus, effective immediately. A titan of the financial world, Buffett continues to be one of the world's most influential investors. He has also used his position to give back, donating close to $66 billion worth of stock since 2006. His son, Howard Buffett, will now become the company's new chairman after serving on the board since 1993. I'm Jacqueline Hansen.
0: And in sports, in the OHL, as mentioned, the Storm are home to the Otters to begin the 2026-27 season. Guelph have bolstered their roster this offseason to pack more of an offensive punch, including acquiring forwards Ryan Robrick and Ethan Zada from Niagara. The pregame show with Dylan Baker will be at 6:50 on CJOY. Puck drop is slated for just after 7 o'clock. In the MLB, Toronto head into a vital 3-game set with Texas tonight as both teams are 2 games back of Cleveland for the third and final AL wildcard spot. Dylan Cease will start for the Blue Jays. And in WNBA action, the Tempo kick off the final 4-game stretch of their inaugural season as they welcome Caitlin Clark in Indiana to Coca-Cola Coliseum. And turning to your forecast, it's still sunny out there. Later on, gray skies will arrive with a low of 10. Tomorrow, partly sunny skies, high of 17. And on Sunday, a mix of sun and cloud on tap once again, and a high of 19. Right now, it's 20 degrees. I'm Mike Hodges. Your news next at 6 o'clock on Guelph's News Leader, 1460 CJOY.
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Hey, good afternoon. Friday afternoon. Hey, did you see, you know, the AC/DC concert at Rogers Stadium had to be canceled because of the storm damage, but they showed up in Toronto for a kind of meet and greet thing. I saw a lot of different pictures. I know people who were there and met them. That's really cool. And here are the boys, AC/DC. You Shook Me All Night Long. Greatest hits of the Royal City. 1460 CJOY.

0: West 401, it's crawling James Snow Parkway on and off through to Pass 6 South, and then spotted some problems westbound on the 401 approaching Town Line Road. Crash getting cleaned up. That's not helping with the overall delay. Eastbound on the 401, kind of stop and go Town Line Road through to about Kelso. Highway 24 southbound at Pine Bush and Cambridge. Got a crash getting cleaned up. Highway 85 southbound, that's solid from University right through to Lancaster. 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I'm Laurie Turcotte. 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

CJOY, Spando Ballet, and True on this Friday afternoon. Mix of sun and cloud out there in 21. Eh? Not too bad. The weekend, it's going to be a little cooler, but still not as bad as it was earlier in the week. 18 the high tomorrow, 20 on Sunday with clouds and a bit of sun. Honeymoon suite, burning in love on 1460 CJOY.

0: Another song to sing along to is minutes away on 1460 CJOY.
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1460 CJOY in Santana. Hold on. Now listen, last weekend of summer is upon us. It'll be fall soon. And speaking of that, Christmas. Listen, this is kind of fun. There's an immersive elf experience that's coming to Rockefeller Center in New York City for the holidays. Guests will meet one of Santa's helpers, enter Papa Elf's storybook, and head to the North Pole. This sounds like it could be cool. The only problem is you have to go to New York City and Rockefeller Center. 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

0: Well, it's kind of crowded on the westbound 401, James Snow Parkway to Pass 6 South, but it looks like problems on the west 401 approaching Townline cleared out of the way. Eastbound, it's kind of busy from Townline Road off and on right through to about Kelso. 6 North, kind of filling up from Leslie through to the 401. Highway 85 southbound, that's packed from University right through to Lancaster. And spotted some problems in Waterloo. There's a collision getting cleaned up on Herbsville Road at Columbia. 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I'm Lori Turcotte. The CJOY Traffic Watch continues.
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You have a great weekend. I'll see you back here Monday at 2. Pat Benatar, hit me with your best shot. Greatest hits of the Royal City, 1460 CJO.

0: It's 19 degrees at 6 o'clock. Good evening, I'm Mike Hodges. Here's what's making news this hour. The Guelph Storm Fan Fest will continue to take over Old Quebec Street Shops at least for another hour before tonight's season opener. There are plenty of activities, games, and music before fans file into the Sleeman Center tonight. The Storm will drop the puck against the Otters to open the regular season, which comes with high expectations as they'll host the Memorial Cup. Dylan Baker is the Storm's play-by-play announcer here on CJOY, and he says the players are focused on the upcoming season and less worried about the Memorial Cup.
1: I think that the way that the team is trying to manage the expectations of winning the Memorial Cup and having that looming over them come the spring is by saying, we're just any other team right now trying to win the OHL championship. And so I think you're not going to hear a whole lot of Memorial Cup talk from these players throughout the season.
0: FanFest wraps up in an hour from now, and then the action gets underway shortly after. Prime Minister Mark Carney is telling Liberal MPs to bring their best ideas to Parliament Hill as the House of Commons prepares to resume sitting on Monday. The Liberal caucus is meeting in Ottawa, where Carney says one of the government's first priorities will be a bill to speed up project reviews for major infrastructure. Carney also welcomed a proposal from European Commission President Ursula von der Leyen to make Canada an associate member of the European Union, saying closer ties would strengthen Canada's sovereignty. Edward Koning, a political science professor at the University of Guelph, says it's a smart move to align with the EU.
2: Canada will be better able to pursue its goals and will be more secure and therefore more sovereign with agreements and partnerships that are more diversified than simply relying on the United States. So I think that will be the strategy he's mostly relying on.
0: Among the Liberals' first bills in Monday's sitting will be legislation to enact the fuel excise tax extension that Carney announced on September 2nd. A report summarizing what Ottawa heard during consultations over the Canada Labour Code found that unions and employers were split over the degree of power Ottawa should have to intervene in disputes. Jobs Minister Patty Hajdu says feedback from those sessions is meant to inform future legislation. Most employers argued the government should have the ability to step in to quash a labour action when Canada's national interests are at risk. Unions were staunchly opposed to any measure that could threaten their right to strike. And Warren Buffett is stepping down as chairman of Berkshire Hathaway. The company says the 96-year-old will take on his new role as chairman emeritus immediately. His son Howard will serve as Berkshire Hathaway's new chairman. And in sports, in the OHL, Guelph will drop the puck against Erie in a little over an hour. The Storm are also on the road tomorrow in Brantford to take on the Bulldogs. Dylan Baker will call tonight's action. The pregame show is in less than an hour. In the MLB, Toronto will turn to Dylan Cease tonight as they open a crucial three-game series in Texas. Both the Jays and Rangers sit two games back of the Guardians for the third and final AL wildcard spot. And in the CFL, Week 16 kicks off tonight in Hamilton as the Tiger Cats play the Alouettes. And checking your forecast as we head into the evening, it's still sunny out there. Later on, it'll become partly cloudy, dipping to a low of 10. Partly sunny skies on tap tomorrow, high of 17, and then mix of sun and cloud again on Sunday and a high of 19. Right now it's 19 degrees. I'm Mike Hodges on Guelph's News Leader, 1460 CJOY.
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0: Pretty decent drive, West 401. A little bit busy from Highway 25 through to Guelph Line, a bit through the 6s. Eastbound, it's still kind of congested from Town Line Road through to about Kelso. Southbound Highway 85, just past University. Spotted a crash, not a huge delay, though, left behind. In Waterloo, we've got a collision getting cleaned up on Herbsville Road to Columbia. 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I'm Lori Turcotte. The CJOY Traffic Watch continues.
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Capping off the Friday drive, still have a little bit of busyness on the westbound 401 through Milton, but it is starting to thin out. Now, westbound on the 401, just past Hespler Road, they got a crash getting cleaned up, a bit of a delay left in behind it. Eastbound 401, still kind of stop and go town line through to about Kelso. Highway 85 southbound, just past University. Last check, we had a crash getting cleaned up. Not much of a delay, though, to worry about. In Waterloo, collision getting cleaned up on Herbsville Road to Columbia. 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I'm Lori Turcotte. That's your CJOY Traffic Watch.

0: 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In a moment, Larry Malott with all the Guelph Storm action.
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9: Good evening, everybody, and welcome inside the Sleeman Center. The 2026-2027 Guelph Storm season begins tonight. We are so thrilled to be with you here once again this year on 1460 CJOY. My name is Dylan Baker. Alongside me, Max Purden. Max, it's a big year for the Guelph Storm, and they've loaded up as a result.
10: Yeah, the Storm are regarded around the league as one of the very best teams in the OHL and maybe the entire CHL, and they are trying to answer the question, can they become the first team since 2008 to enter the Memorial Cup through the front door? No team since 2008 has been the Memorial Cup host and won their league in their respective league in the same season.
9: Absolutely. It has been quite the drought. There are teams that have come close, but teams that have not quite gotten over that hump. Of course, last year the Kelowna Rockets fell in the second round. The Rimouski Oceanic the year prior fell in the QMJHL final. Saginaw lost in the conference final the year before. It has been a while. A lot of really important offseason pickups for this Guelph Storm team, Max, and we're not going to see very many of them tonight.
10: Yeah, it's a funky time of year in the OHL. A lot of guys still away at NHL training camp. 15 total scratches for the Storm here tonight, including a lot of regulars and a lot of guys who are expected to make a big difference this season, including recent acquisitions like Ryan Rubrek, like Owen Griffin. These guys, we're going to have to wait a little bit to see them, but still, it's going to be an exciting night here at the Sleeman Center regardless.
9: It sure is, Max. Max will bring us the scratches later on in the broadcast today, but I had a chance to catch up with Guelph Storm head coach Corey Steelman. Corey, back for another season with the Guelph Storm behind the bench, and really looking forward to this one, as I heard earlier today, and you will hear right now. Here is Guelph's bench boss.
11: Number 62, Ben.

0: We apologize for the technical difficulties there. Corey Stillman mentioning that the offseason a little bit longer than he would have enjoyed, but definitely an offseason filled with optimism for what is still to come. Corey is a guy, Max, who has always said in his interviews, and we hope that we can actually bring you an interview here soon, he's always said that it's a 19 and 20-year-old league, and the Guelph Storm have tried to ensure that they can get to that point, that they can fill their team up with those veteran guys who are able to help teams succeed at the junior level.
1: It might have been a long off season, but I mean, the Storm absolutely filled up that time with a lot of newsworthy items. Like you said, Dylan, I mean, so many big acquisitions. I talked earlier about Rubric. I talked earlier about Owen Griffin. But even on top of that, you got guys like Zada, Dravecki coming over as well. I mean, just it's a huge list of guys coming over here to Guelph to try to compete for the Memorial Cup. We know they will be playing in the Memorial Cup, and that's something that draws in a lot of these players. They want to come here and be part of this really big season for the Storm.
0: Absolutely, and you hear that with every guy you talk to, whether it's a player traded for this offseason, an import draft pick, whatever it might be. You know that there is a lot of optimism and a lot of excitement. Ethan Zada and Rowan Topp were two guys that I talked to prior to the season. And for a guy like Zada, I mean, for him and Ryan Rubric, they played in Niagara, obviously two really talented players, two guys who are second rounders in the NHL draft. They now get a chance in what is, you know, likely to be their final season in junior hockey to compete for the ultimate prize in the Canadian Hockey League.
1: Yeah, and on top of those guys, you've got two younger guys that are going to be in the lineup here tonight in Timo Kazda and Jaakko Wysik, who are looking to turn some heads with this additional spotlight that's been placed upon them with this Memorial Cup hosting. And they're going to be trying to work their way up these NHL draft boards, both highly regarded coming into this season, 15th and 16th on TSN's scouting poll before the start of this season. So a lot of opportunity, you know, for guys in their final season of junior to make an impact and try to lift that Memorial Cup trophy, and for some younger guys who, of course, are trying to win the trophy as well, but also make a name for themselves and work their way up these draft boards.
0: Absolutely, Max, and that's a really exciting time. And you mentioned Jaakko Wysik, Timo Kazda. I want to spend a little bit more time on that. Jaakko Wysik had quite the tournament at the Hlinka Gretzky Cup this year, and it's I would say, the main reason, in addition to a really good year that he had last year, no doubt, but the main reason that he is as highly profiled as he has been so far this year is because of the great tournament he had this summer in August, winning the gold medal.
1: Yeah, a lot of buzz came out of that Hlinka Gretzky tournament, and like you said, Dylan, he had a solid season last year, 43 points in his rookie year after being drafted second overall by Guelph back in 2025. This is just such a great opportunity for him. Last season, you know, this Storm team, they did make the playoffs, but certainly not as strong up front as they appear to be this season. So it's a really great opportunity to really pump up those point totals and continue to rise up these scout rankings as he's done at this Hlinka Gretzky tournament.
0: What you will hear from Corey Stillman, if we are able to bring you Corey, is that he feels the offensive talent on this year's team is far superior to what it was last year. He's aware of the fact that there's a lot more scorers on this roster this season. That is reflected, and we've talked about a lot of them already, in a guy like Timo Kazda, in a guy like Ryan Rubric, who currently sits at 99 career OHL goals, just one away from 100. So a lot of really talented pieces coming into this lineup. And interestingly, Max, a fully returning decor with the exception of Quinn Beauchesne.
1: Yeah, you know, for as much turnover that the Storm have had up front, and, you know, obviously you hope that that is going to be for the better defensively, all this consistency, that can be good as well. I mean, the structure stays the same. It can be really good to build that chemistry with guys that you've played with before. And, you know, as much as they maybe didn't bring in a ton of new faces, just another year together for these guys could be really big in helping them gel and really building an effective defensive system to support these new high-scoring forwards.
0: Absolutely. It'll be crucial if they do that. They've also got a new goaltender to complement Zach Jovanovski in Ben Hrebek. Hrebek had a phenomenal year last year with the Barrie Colts. He was, quite honestly, one of the main reasons that they made it all the way to the OHL final, where they were eventually defeated by the Storm's rival in the Kitchener Rangers. So a lot of optimism in the crease this year for Guelph, but neither one of those guys available to them today either, so we'll have a different battle in between the pipes here tonight. David Egorov, the new goaltender with the Erie Otters, will get the start, and Colin Ellsworth will be opposing him in goal for the Guelph Storm. On the Erie Otters side, Max, let's get to them here for just a moment. There's a lot of optimism, and optimism's kind of been the buzzword of this pregame show, but it's kind of the time of year for optimistic takes. Erie wants to make it back to the playoffs this season. There's no reason that they shouldn't be able to make the playoffs this season, in my view, but when you look up and down this roster, what do you think?
1: Well, it's a lot of guys who are returning from last year, yeah, especially compared to the guys that Guelph are putting out here tonight. I mean, so many more guys with OHL experience that have played with Erie before, and obviously the big addition is Colin Kennedy making his OHL debut tonight, the second overall selection to Erie in the 2026 draft. Absolutely lit up U15 AAA last year, had three goals in the preseason. That is going to be a name to watch, not only just tonight, but throughout this OHL season.
0: Absolutely. Colin Kennedy was tied for the team lead in points this preseason. Also a pickup in Liam Beamish this offseason, Max, from the Sarnia Sting. Beamish, a guy with a couple of years of OHL experience under his belt. This is still a relatively young Erie Otters squad, though they do have, you know, another year under them now and perhaps some valuable experience, I would say. But when you look at Beamish and what he can bring to this lineup, what does a veteran presence like him do for this group?
1: Yeah, I mean, Beamish is a guy now entering his third season in the OHL who's really had quite the journey in his junior career. Played with Fort Erie of the Greater Ontario Hockey League he won Rookie of the Year back in 2023-24 and then went and played some games with Salmon Arm of the BCHL in the 24-25 season, and now last year in the OHL with Sarnia, 11 goals, 22 assists, good for 33 points. And, you know, with another year of development for a guy like that who spent a lot of time already in the junior hockey landscape here in Canada, there's no reason why he can't make a big jump this year and be a leader for this Erie Otters team.
0: The Otters will certainly be counting on that. They are going to be looking upon Liam Beamish. He will be centering the top line today. Colin Kennedy, who you mentioned, Max, is on the third line for this Erie Otters squad this evening, centering that line with their first-round pick from last year in Jake Murray. And this is a team in Erie that signed a lot of guys mid-season last year. You look at a guy like a Ulysses Lombardi who came over mid-season from the Greater Ontario Hockey League. Now that there's more stability, I mean, these second-year guys, not everybody's going to be able to take the next step, but I think a lot of them are going to be expected to.
1: Yeah, just one offseason under your belt, just being able to build some confidence, having played some games in the OHL is huge for your development.
0: Yeah.
1: And that's why it's kind of exciting to see a lot of these call-ups for the Storm here tonight. These are guys who wouldn't necessarily or usually be getting games played in the OHL at this point in their junior hockey careers. But because they're able to come up, get a few games played while so many Storm players are out at NHL training camps, I mean, that just gets some confidence under your belt. You can say, you know what, I belong in the OHL. You can go back down, you know, to, you know, Junior A or Junior B, and then come back later knowing that, you know, you do belong here on OHL ice.
0: Absolutely, Max. Good point. It's certainly a confidence boost for all these guys as they return to their respective levels after this game and after this stint in the Ontario Hockey League. However short it may end up being for some of them, but, and you'll hear this with Corey whenever we do get to that, but there are still some spots available to be grabbed on this forward group, and there are four call-up forwards in the lineup today, I believe, Max, and they're all going to have a chance to earn those final two spots.
1: Yeah, on top of just building confidence, this is a real opportunity to, you know, make your way into a lineup for a team that is guaranteed to be playing in the Memorial Cup. So a lot to play for individually for all of these call-up forwards. Those last two forward spots still up for grabs, like you said, Dylan. So as much as this is early season and these are call-ups and they didn't necessarily expect to be playing in the OHL this year, there's still so much to play for, and, you know, it's just exciting to be able to see these guys get that opportunity.
0: Absolutely it is. Well, we are going to take a quick break right now from the Sleeman Center. On the flip side, the national anthems and puck drop to kick off the 26-27 season. We can't wait. Stay with us. 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
0: Back now here inside the Sleeman Center, the Guelph Storm getting set to match up with the Erie Otters for the first time this year. Back-to-back seasons where these two teams match up in the home opener. Max, always fun when these two teams face off, but kind of odd that they face off in the home opener for the Guelph Storm 2 years in a row.
1: Yeah, and this has been a matchup that has certainly gone in the favor of the Storm over the last 5 years since the pandemic. Only two wins for Erie in Guelph, so I mean, if history is to be believed, it's advantage Storm on that front. So 10-1-1-0 in the last 5 years in Guelph with these two teams facing off. So I don't know. I mean, do you believe in superstition? Could be good for the Storm.
0: It could be. Now let's take a look at the lineup changes for the two teams, Max. And this might be the reason that superstition may not be to be believed, because there are so many guys out of the lineup. Run us through the scratches for Guelph.
1: So on the Storm side, there's some call-ups scratched as well, but of the regulars, we've got Singh, Griffin, Top, Jenkin, Spada, Zada, Rubrek, Dravetsky, Jovanovski, Prebek, Avery, and Hopkins. So there's 15 total scratches for the Storm tonight.
0: Unbelievable. What a list. Called up for the Guelph Storm, Micah Della Croce, Alex Karskadden, Finley Butler, Charlie Sullivan, Carter Kuchar, Matthew Miller, Christopher Mabee. We'll throw it down to ice level for the national anthems.

0: Beautiful rendition of the national anthem there, and a very excited crowd for game one of the 2026-2027 season as the Guelph Storm take on the Erie Otters. Dylan Baker and Max Purton along with you for this evening's affair. So glad that you could join us wherever you are listening from on 1460 CJOY. Hockey is back, and boy, does it ever feel good to say just that. Let's get to the starting lineups for these two teams tonight. David Egorov, the overage goaltender, makes his first start as an Erie Otter this evening. 29 games last year, 21-4-3 record, a .249 goals against, a .920 save percentage, and 4 shutouts. All of those stats coming as a member of the Brantford Bulldogs. On the back end, Erie will send out Oliver Turner and Tristan Trofino to start this game. Up front, it's Michael Deck with new pickup Liam Beamish and winger McLean Agret. For the Guelph Storm, Colin Ellsworth called up from Elmira to start this one. Ellsworth played 21 games last year, a .430 goals against average, an .863 save percentage. On the back end for the Storm, newly drafted by the Anaheim Ducks, Eric Frissard is paired up with Patrick Fabin. Up front, Adrian Bartovich and Timo Kazda on the wings of Jaakko Wysik. The 2026-2027 Guelph Storm season is here. We are ready to drop the puck, and we are underway. A win for Jaakko Wysik. Quickly off the draw, McLean Agret gets it to Michael Deck, and 5 seconds in, we have an offside whistled by linesman Devin Driscoll. The officials for the game, the referees are Blake Beer and Mitchell Hardy. The linesman, as mentioned, Devin Driscoll and Dalton Kipp. Off the faceoff, Wysik wins the draw, gets it back to Timothy Kazda. Kazda prefers Timo for his first name as that pass gets up to Wysik. Wysik looks to center for Kazda, can't find it. Now a chance for Bartovich, can't get a shot away, throws it towards the net. Egorov can't come up with it. Oliver Turner off the wall, hounded by Kazda. Deck picks it up and sends it all the way down the ice. This is going to be an early icing unless McLean Agret can beat it. He will. So Ellsworth comes out of the crease, sends it around the wall, knocked down by Beamish along the far boards. Timo Kazda now back for it for Guelph on the near side. Michael Deck knocks it down. Kazda battles for possession. Patrick Babin flips it up the line, not out. Broden MacArthur holds for Erie. Michael Deck takes a shot. It gets blocked. Centering pass knocked away by Eric Frissard. Babin back on it for Guelph. Shovels it around the boards, and at the line it's MacArthur. MacArthur back in behind the net. Picked up by Babin. Guelph will make changes here a minute in. Still no score between the Storm and the Otters. Babin a pass for Frissard. It was behind him. Frissard turns it over. Evan Hedrick for Case Kamzik now. Kamzik at the right circle in the Guelph zone gets it up top. That shot from Garen Mikulski at the line denied by Colin Ellsworth.
1: Well, I would expect that Guelph head coach Corey Stillman is going to play a lot of that Wysik, Kazda, Bartovich line throughout this game. Only 11 forwards for the Storm tonight. 11 forwards, 6 defensemen, so short a skater, which means that's even more ice time to give his top line of guys who, as we talked about in the pregame, are established here in the OHL and may give the Storm a real chance in this game despite all the scratches.
0: Off the faceoff, Charlie Sullivan has it, gets it to Brayden Van Gelder. Van Gelder out to center for Carter Stevens. Stevens looking forward in neutral ice. Matthew Miller centering the second line today. He picks it up, lost it to Case Kamzik. Kamzik fires it down the ice and back forward is Brayden Van Gelder. Van Gelder for Sullivan. Sullivan off the wall, up in the direction of Miller. He'll leave for Ilya Shabinsky. Carter Stevens fires it down the ice, and David Egorov will come out of the crease. Egorov drops it back for Garen Mikulski there, and now Ilya Shabinsky will play it. Shabinsky gets it up high for Sullivan. That shot stopped. Rebound loose. Shabinsky on it, centering feed. Miller nearly tapped it home. Stevens gets it up high. Sullivan. Sullivan for Van Gelder. Van Gelder, a shot blocked by Kamzik. Egorov sweeps it into the corner there for Erie. Back up at the line. Miller lost it, and it's out to center. Stevens has it now.
1: What an opportunity for Matthew Miller in this game, getting to center this Storm second line. As we talked about, only 3 centermen suited up for the Storm tonight, so it could be a lot of ice time for him.
0: Alex Karskadden fires it down the ice for Guelph, also called up from St. Andrews College last year. Where Karskadden plays this year is still up in the air. He's one of those guys in the running for the final few roster spots for this Guelph Storm squad. Newly drafted Finley Butler left it for Patrick Babin, already back out there for his second shift, 2.5 minutes into the game. Babin out there with Carter Kuchar on the back end. Kuchar played the last 2 years with Chatham in the GOHL, won a Sutherland Cup back in 2025. Babin has the puck now at his own end, works it through the neutral zone of the right side, gains the red line, and fires it in deep. Egorov watches it slide by. Now Snellgrove tries to get it up top for Kuchar. That pass blocked there by Ulysses Lombardi. Lombardi for Caden Edwards. Edwards tries to get it to A.J. Gladman. Couldn't find him. 6'6" Finley Butler back for Patrick Babbitt in behind the Guelph net. 3 minutes gone here in the first period. No score between the Storm and the Otters. Snell Grove looking to get it to Butler. Forced out to center. Back in. Here's a chance for Liam Beamish. Beamish has it knocked off his stick. Kuchar hounding him. Agret lost it. Now it'll come back to Bartovich. Bartovich up towards Wysik. Wysik couldn't play it at center. Bartovich back on it now. Babin for Kuchar. D to D in the Guelph zone. Kuchar up through center looking for Bartovich. Missed him, but Wysik will beat the icing. He's in the right corner of the offensive zone, but that pass turned over to McLean Agret. Agret gets a pass to Michael Deck. Deck over the blue line, bumped off the puck by Frisard. Kazda for Van Gelder. Van Gelder looks to get it out to center. It's at the blue line and held by the Otters. Centering pass from Agret there, knocked down by Frisard. Dangerous, aggressive play there from the Storm D-man, but it worked out.
1: Agret was very close to getting a very dangerous cross-ice pass through the crease, but just didn't get all of it, and it was intercepted.
0: Agret gets it to Kamzik. Kamzik works down the wing. Centering feed just missed the stick of Jake Murray there. Mikulski into the corner. Murray looking for it. Back below the goal line. Pressure there from Matthew Miller. Miller sends it to Frisard. Frisard up for Kazda. Kazda takes a bump. Quick shot there. Just goes wide. A good opportunity for Murray in the offensive zone. Kamzik back below the goal line. Frisard will retrieve it for Guelph. Frisard out there with Van Gelder right now. Corey Stillman, Rob Davison running the D a little bit differently. Even though they do have six guys and three full pairs, they're still rotating the regulars in with different bodies.
1: Makes a lot of sense. Corey Stillman definitely not wanting to just give up on this game. Despite the changes to the lineup, he is going to give his top guys a lot of minutes to make sure that the Storm do have a chance. It's important not to lag out of the gate too hard when you're the Memorial Cup hosts. A lot of the time, we saw it with Kelowna last year. They had a lot of guys who were up in NHL camps, and they had a slow start out of the gate, and it was kind of a makeup chase the rest of the way. They were just trying to get back, you know, towards 500 for a lot of the early part of the season. Storm trying to avoid that predicament.
0: Matthew Miller wins the draw. Christopher maybe getting his first OHL shift goes to Charlie Sullivan. So now we've got two inexperienced D on the Storm's back end for the first time in this game. Dangerous pass from David Igorov to Evan Hedrick, who plays it through center. Off the skate of Colton Krabari, called up for tonight's game. Carter Stevens tries to get around Tristan Trevino, the Erie captain. Couldn't do it in the offensive zone. Trevino back forward in behind the Otters net. Erie going from right to left in this first period. Guelph from left to right. Maybe knocked it down, played it with the hand to Carter Stevens. That'll be a whistle, 14:47 to go in a scoreless first. Max, you've talked at length about the bodies that Guelph has out of the lineup. Erie also missing a significant amount and also playing down a man tonight.
1: They are, yeah, both teams at 11 forwards and 6 defensemen. It's just a weird time of year in the OHL. A lot of guys, you know, just trying to figure out where they're going to play this year. Import guys trying to figure out their situations. It's not quite the same. I mean, a couple guys are at NHL camps for Erie, but, you know, some strange situations all around.
0: Puck comes into the Guelph zone. Looking for it is Ellsworth. Now it'll come to Maybe. Maybe sends a pass to Baker. Now Snellgrove through center. Snellgrove for Della Croce. Micah Della Croce getting his first OHL shift goes to Andrew Baker now. Baker centering pass for Della Croce. Cut off there by Igorov. A pass from Colin Kennedy. Now comes up ice out of the stick of Ulysses Lombardi. Lombardi in deep. Anton Gesink looking for it there for the Otters. It'll come to Patrick Babin. Babin sends a pass up to Della Croce. Della Croce over the red line, flips it down the ice, and back forward is Broden MacArthur. MacArthur, in his own end, starts the breakout for the Otters. MacArthur over the red line. He gets cut off there at the blue by Liam Beamish. Now A.J. Gladman through center, blocked by Carter Kuchar. Kuchar tried to get it to Kazda, turned it over. Now back in, here's Agret. Agret takes a shot, sailed that one high. Back forward on the far side is Gladman. Gladman had it bumped off his stick. Here comes Wysik over the Erie blue line. Wysik for Bartovich. Bartovich is shot stopped by Igorov, and he will cover up to get a whistle. What a chance there for Guelph's top line. 13:37 to go in a scoreless first period at the Sleeman Center. 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
0: Back inside the Sleeman Center now, Guelph and Erie in a scoreless first period at the moment, as the Guelph Storm and Erie Otters both open up their 2026-2027 season here at the Sleeman Center for the second consecutive year for those two teams. Off the faceoff in the offensive zone, the Otters control. A.J. Gladman in his own end turns it over to Kazda. Kazda for Bartovich. Bartovich drops it back. Kazda. Kazda, tight angle, played it out front. Deflected there by David Igorov. Here's Wysik. Yakko Wysik tries to get it up to Timo Kazda. Couldn't find him. Back the other way, here come the Otters. It's Agret. Agret looking for Beamish going to the net. Instead finds the trailer, Mikulski. Mikulski cross ice. Agret gets it back up high. Nice move. Agret with a chance. Gets it down low. Kazda gets back to prevent the opportunity. Timo Kazda. Nice little play there to get it to Braden Van Gelder. Here's Wysik. Wysik for Bartovich. Bartovich down the wing. Tight angle shot. Pad save there from Igorov. Stevens off the bench. Tried to lay the body. Ended up going down to the ice instead in the Erie zone.
1: Bartovich trying to put the shot off the far pad to set up the chance in the slot, but it was a nice play by Igorov to kick it far enough away to shut it down.
0: Matthew Miller sends a pass for Stevens. Now Shabinski is shot, stopped by Igorov. Nice little passing play from the Storm, but a better glove save from the Erie netminder.
1: There was a little bit of sustained pressure from this Guelph first line. You can see exactly why they should be so dangerous this season, but it was the second line with maybe the best chance of the game so far. Quick setup from Stevens, but again, Igorov flashes the leather to shut it down.
0: Draw will go to the right of Igorov here. Miller will take the faceoff for Guelph. Trevino has possession, though, in the Erie end for the Otters. Kamzik gets it out to center. It's Evan Hedrick. Hedrick over the blue line, hit by Carter Kuchar. Ilya Shabinski in behind the Guelph net. Kuchar lays the body down there. Kuchar, known for his physicality from the back end, had just 12 assists last year in Chatham as Tyler Cooper gets a chance, but Colin Ellsworth shuts it down. Kuchar not going to be a real puck mover from the back end, but certainly uses his body to close out and prevent chances.
1: Well, different defensemen fill different roles. Not every guy is going to be a puck mover. Sometimes you just need a punisher back there, a guy who can close off lanes and intimidate the opponent a little bit. Good opportunity for Kuchar here.
0: Carter Kuchar, originally a draft pick of the Flint Firebirds, that back at the 2024 draft, 11th rounder, 214th overall. Flint did not continue to hold on to his rights, so Guelph invited him to training camp, and he's earned his way onto the roster to begin the season. Patrick Babin from the Guelph zone plays it up the boards. Tristan Trevino knocks it down. 12 minutes to go in this first period. Still no score between Guelph and Erie. Ulysses Lombardi gets hit hard there by Eric Frisard. Snellgrove looking to get it to Frisard there. Snellgrove facing pressure from Edwards. Now it comes to Babin. Babin for Finley Butler. Here's Frisard. Frisard up for Snellgrove. Pass too hot to handle. Kind of wobbled around his stick. Snellgrove tries to sweep it down low. Couldn't find Butler, who was crashing the crease. Patrick Babin hit by Edwards. Babin tries to get it to Butler. Size difference between those two teammates is rather large. Trevino drops it back in behind the Erie net, and the Otters will take their time to head up ice.
1: Fatigue is going to be one thing that we're really going to have to watch in this game. It's going to be a battle of attrition. A lot of time, as we talked about, for the Guelph first line in all likelihood. And both teams are definitely going to try to keep their legs under them despite the short lineup on forwards.
0: Colin Kennedy couldn't quite break through in the Guelph zone. Timo Kazda sends it to Yakko Wysik. Wysik races down the wing, couldn't slip by Turner. Up at the line, Frisard has to peel back to grab it for the Storm. Van Gelder rips it down the ice. Kazda, therefore, it plays it out front. Bartovich couldn't get there before MacArthur. Broden MacArthur through the middle of the ice. Played there by Cooper up for Agret. Agret cross ice feed. MacArthur the trailer. He rung the post. Great chance there for Broden MacArthur. But he hit the goalpost, and this game remains scoreless. Out at center, it's Michael Deck pivoting with it. Goes to Oliver Turner. Turner turns it over. Nearly did right in front of the net. Bartovich with a great chance, but unable to get to it in time. Tyler Cooper tries to get it to Michael Deck. Here's Yakko Wysik. Wysik over the blue line. Wysik trying to work in. He's tied up. Looks to get it to Stevens. That pass blocked. Stevens for Wysik. Jaakko Wysik up high. Van Gelder, one-timer, misses. Rebound Stevens couldn't bury. Bartovic back on it for Guelph. Adrian Bartovic for Jaakko Wysik. Wysik makes a move around Cooper. Wysik up high, Bartovic. Bartovic from distance, tipped out front by Stevens, goes into the corner. Carter Stevens was asked last year by Corey Stillman to get in front of the net more often. He's a big body, did so right there. Nice play, Matthew Miller at center. Drops for Stevens, turned away by Igorov. He got a blocker on that good shot. Christopher Mabee holds the line for Guelph, goes back down for Miller. Now comes around the boards, Shabinski. Shabinski up high, Sullivan. That shot blocked. Sullivan gets stripped to the puck, and the Otters are out to center. It's Deck over the blue line. Deck drops it back. Lombardi can't find it. Sullivan tries to chip it up to the line. Held by Hedrick. Hedrick played it down low. He was going off for a change. Shabinski a shot block as the puck rattles around at center ice. Evan Hedrick has it now.
1: A start for the Storm here. These top two lines are doing exactly what they needed to do.
0: Case Kamzik walks into the chance for Erie, but it misses the net.
1: Jaakko Wysik at the tail end of his shift was really the quarterback of what was happening in that sustained pressure in the offensive zone for the Storm. And then he goes off in the second line, picks up right where he left off.
0: Long stretch pass for Hedrick here over the blue line. He's down the wing for Erie. Babin pressuring him. He keeps him away from the net, and Colin Ellsworth will cover up. Aaron Mikulski and Andrew Baker going at it. Baker called up from Chatham. He had quite the first week in the GOHL this week, Max.
1: GOHL Western Conference Performer of the Week this week. 2 goals and 6 assists in his first 2 games played. Good for 4 points per game. What a journey for Andrew Baker playing with Essex of the PGHL at this time last year. Obviously had a really good season there on a team that was first in their division. And now a chance to play OHL games in the regular season.
0: Great story. He's also best friends with Jaakko Wysik. They played U16 together, played many years together as Caden Edwards walks down the wing and picks the top corner of the Guelph net to give Erie a 1-0 lead. Right off the faceoff, Edwards, who had 8 goals last year, has his first of this season.
1: Well, Edwards just snuck down the near side and was able to snipe that one. Looked like it was a far side shot. Maybe caught Ellsworth a little bit off center and just a beautifully placed shot and the first goal. And this one belongs to the Otters.
0: .847 to go in the first period. Guelph now down 1-0. And you kind of mentioned it there a little bit, Max, a little bit earlier. Guelph was controlling the play. They were creating lots of chances, but Erie is the one that gets rewarded before the Storm doing this game.
1: That's not necessarily the team that's playing better that wins. It's sometimes it's the bounces.
0: Parker Snellgrove gets hooked as he goes to the net. Now a chance at the doorstep. Della Croce, Igorov able to keep it out. Micah Della Croce nearly had his first OHL goal, but David Igorov makes the save.
1: Well, he had Igorov dead to rights. Igorov was in a really awkward position in the crease, but somehow he was able to get his pad out and make the save and deny Della Croce his first goal in the OHL. But nevertheless, Guelph is heading to the power play here.
0: Guelph had the OHL's worst power play last season, operating at a clip of 16% for the year. Max, even with the bodies out tonight, I think it's safe to say that is not going to happen again this year with the talent that they have up front and on the back end.
1: Yeah, it's a near guarantee that they are going to improve in a big way on special teams, especially on the power play. That could start here tonight. Obviously, this first line out to this first power play unit is looking pretty potent to start this game.
0: Wysik, Bartovic, Kazda, Stevens, Babin, the power play group for the Storm. 8.5 to go in the first period. Erie leading 1-0. A quick clear for the Otters off the draw. Patrick Babin has it in behind the Guelph net and will look to start the breakout here for the Storm. Babin through center. Babin for Kazda. Timo Kazda tries to drop it back. It gets cut off and the Otters will send it down the ice.
1: Chance to build a little bit of chemistry early in this campaign for these guys on this power play unit. First, you got to set up the entry, though.
0: Wysik for Bartovic. Back for Wysik. Wysik tries to get over the line. It's cut off by Gladman. Now a chance the other way. Colin Kennedy shorthanded. He scores. Kennedy has his first OHL goal, his first OHL point. It's a shorthanded marker, and Erie's up 2-0.
1: That is definitely not what the Storm wanted as they headed to that power play. It's a bit of an ill-advised play at the blue line that causes the turnover. Jake Murray intercepts it and plays it ahead, and all of a sudden, Kennedy, the second overall pick in this most recent OHL draft, he had 3 goals in the preseason, and now he strikes in the season opener to make it 2-0 Erie on the penalty kill.
5: Well, certainly wasted no time in getting on the board in his young OHL career. Kennedy's grandfather, Craig Hartsburg, was the coach of the Guelph Storm back in the 1990s. Second power play unit out there for Guelph right now. Matthew Miller throws it down low for Alex Karskadden. Karskadden to Shabinski up high. Shabinski scans his options. Shabinski for Frassard. Frassard gets a pass to Miller. Matthew Miller back to Eric Frassard. Frassard walks in, peels away from Cooper, goes down low. Shabinski in behind the net, finds Miller. Pass deflected into the corner by Evan Hedrick. The feed from Ilya Shabinski will sneak all the way out to center.
1: These are guys that are not necessarily used to being on the power play in the OHL, if at all. Eric Frassard, no power play goals last year, but he finds himself out there now.
5: Drop past Ilya Shabinski in the Guelph end. Parker Snellgrove motors through, but it's cut off by Michael Deck. Now here comes Liam Beamish. He takes the shot. It sails over the goal. Parker Snellgrove kicks it off his skate to Ilya Shabinski. Now Matthew Miller through neutral ice. Miller comes in offside, pulled it back at the blue line.
1: Well, it's just been so much difficulty setting up the entry on this power play. Only 11 seconds to go on the penalty, but, well, just the shorthanded goal was created by a failed entry and offside on that one. It's just been good penalty killing, but also a little bit of discombobulation from Guelph's side as well. These are guys that are just starting to gel, playing together for the first time here in the OHL. So it's understandable, but they've got to turn this around.
5: Final seconds of the power play here. Colin Ellsworth will play the puck for Guelph and leave it for Carter Kuchar. Kuchar from his own end out to center. Andrew Baker, a deflection, so it won't be icing. Finley Butler chasing after it in the corner. Butler tried to jam it along the wall. It got worked free to Caden Edwards, though. Well, 0-for-1 of the power play this season and gave up a shorthanded goal on their first opportunity as it's carried through center by the Otters and Colin Kennedy. Kennedy tries to get it to Mikulski. Mikulski down low. Agret alone. Agret trying to jam it home, but Ellsworth gets the skate over to keep it out.
1: It was a clever attempt by Agret down low. He tries to bank it in off the back of the skate of Colin Ellsworth, but Ellsworth did a nice job to just soften that rebound a little bit and keep it behind him, and with his defenseman's help, he was able to get on top of it. Looked like it was Carter Kuchar there who jammed it back into the pad, and they get the whistle on what could have been a dangerous opportunity.
5: Erie has regained the momentum in this game, really, since the commercial break, would you say, Max? Around that point is when things kind of turned. Agret fires a shot off the draw. Ellsworth might have had a piece. Bartovich in there for Guelph. Bartovich flips it over the head of his man. Agret at the line, flips it down into the corner. Braden Van Gelder in behind the Guelph goal. Under 6 to play in the first period. Van Gelder fans on the pass. Wysik tries to carry it out of his end. Wysik for Bartovich. Bartovich spins back, has to reset here. Van Gelder up the wall, knocked down by MacArthur, and Van Gelder gets back on it. Here's Kazda. Timo Kazda works through center. Kazda fires a shot. Igorov got it with the blocker. Wysik takes a bump from Hedrick there. Now Kazda. Kazda, right circle. Kazda plays it out front. It's blocked by MacArthur. Broden MacArthur flips it through neutral ice. Frassard knocks it down, has it in his skates, gets it to Kazda. Timo Kazda for Adrian Bartovich. Bartovich tried to get it back to Kazda. It was blocked. Bartovich for Wysik. Jakob Wysik for Timo Kazda. Kazda around the Erie net. Kazda peels away from MacArthur. Centering feet off the skate of Hedrick. Hit the side of the goal. Bartovich lost it. Kamzik on it now for Erie. Case Kamzik to the line. May be able to hold. That pass gets blocked by Oliver Turner. Turner through center. Racing into the Otters. It's Cooper. Drop Hedrick. He missed the net. Ellsworth is down. Here's Cooper. Cooper cross ice for Hedrick here. Hedrick up high. Trevino. Trevino cross ice feed. Just missed Cooper. Stevens has it now in his own end. Carter Stevens flips it high in the air. It's knocked down at center by Trevino. Here's Case Kamzik over the line. Kamzik flips it to Cooper in the corner. Cooper goes around the boards. Murray after it. Murray, hit by Matthew Miller, comes back to Carter Stevens. Correction on that one. It is Christopher Mabee who played it through center. Ilya Shabinsky now up for Carter Stevens. Stevens tied up by Jake Murray. Miller tries to whack at it. Mabee holds the line. It's poked off his stick by Murray. Into the corner, Stevens couldn't get the pass. Miller lays the body on Kamzik. Speaking of size differences, Matthew Miller and Case Kamzik as Anton Gesink nails Charlie Sullivan at center. Under four to play here in this first period. 2-0 Erie the score. Pass gets batted through center by Tristan Trevino. Anton Gesink will play it. That'll be a hand pass called against the Otters. But we will take a break here with 3:42 to go in the opening frame. Erie holding on to a 2-0 lead here in Guelph.
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5: Back now inside the Sleeman Center, Guelph trailing Erie by a score of 2-0. Offensive zone draw coming up for the Storm, who gave up one goal at 5-on-5 and one goal shorthanded in the first period up to this point. Off the draw, Storm control flipped down there by Miller. After it, Stevens. Carter Stevens goes up high, Babin. Babin forces it in deep, Shabinsky. Shabinsky gives chase. Jake Murray now plays it through center for Anton Gesink. Gesink hit by Kuchar as he drops for Caden Edwards. Now Murray in behind the Guelph net. Patrick Babin strips him. Shabinsky goes off the wall out to center. Race for the loose puck. Gladman and Stevens. Stevens tries to get around A.J. Gladman, but he used his reach to prevent it. Liam Beamish has it here for Erie. Beamish down the ice. Babin retrieves it for Guelph.
1: It's been such a strong start defensively for the Otters. They just look like they're playing with so much authority on the back end. A lot of the bigger guys that would be playing for Guelph tonight are out, and as a result, the Otters are just bullying their way back there.
5: Parker Snellgrove takes a bump. Puck bounces off the wall. Broden MacArthur's out to center here for Erie. MacArthur dodges Eric Frassard, who had him lined up. Gets it down low. Alex Karskaden is back for it. Karskaden for Braden Van Gelder. Van Gelder up the blue line. Beamish knocks it down. Beamish back in for Michael Deck offside. Feels like some ill-advised passes. Also the prop right now for Guelph, Matt.

0: Snell Grove. Snell Grove for Alex Karskaden. Karskaden tries to sidestep Mikulski. Couldn't do it. Now back up ice, Lombardi down the wing. Ulysses Lombardi takes a hit from Braden Van Gelder. Colin Kennedy centering feed, cut off there by Eric Frisard. Frisard sends a pass to Karskaden. Karskaden dodges one man. Now worked back the other way. It's Cooper. Cooper over the blue line here for the Otters. Cooper to the net. Poke check by Ellsworth. Comes back Lombardi. Lombardi up high. Jake Murray has it at the line. Murray walks in. That shot turned away by Ellsworth. Here's MacArthur. MacArthur shovels it down low. It's knocked down there by Andrew Baker. Jake Murray has it at the blue line. Two assists already for Murray in the first period. That pass blocked by Baker. Baker goes off the boards. Bartovich. Bartovich over the Erie blue line. Bartovich for Wysik. Wysik fires. Igorov able to make the save. Rebound high in the air. Kazda after it. Timo Kazda. Kazda up high. Kuchar has space. Fires. Just goes wide. Rims around the wall and comes back to Patrick Babbitt at center.
1: It was close there for Kuchar. It was just the blocker of Igorov that sent that one a little bit wide. He only got a small piece of it.
0: Last minute here of the first period, Kazda turned it over in the offensive zone. A.J. Gladman. Gladman tries to get it to Wysik. Here's Kamzik. Back for Gladman. Now it'll come back to Jako Wysik. Wysik, Bartovich. Bartovich left it there for Kazda, popped off his stick. Caden Edwards in pursuit now comes to Case Kamzik. Kamzik over the line, lost it. Babin plays it down the ice over the head of the linesman Dalton Kipp. Does it have enough for icing? Yes, it does. So Wysik, Bartovich, Kazda stuck out there.
1: Not exactly the guys, the worst guys to have stuck out there after an icing, but they're definitely feeling it. You can see Wysik was hunched over there a little bit in the corner. He's tired for sure. 29.9 seconds to go in the period. Just got to hold on for a little bit longer and hopefully keep this deficit at just two goals.
0: Face-off won by the Storm. Babbitt at his own end goes towards Eric Frisard. Frisard sends a pass to Bartovich. Bartovich looking to get it to Wysik, held at the line by the Otters. Agret for Deck. Michael Deck, tight angle. Ellsworth had to be sharp, and he was.
1: Ellsworth was pretty surprised that shot even came on goal. Deck shot it from below the goal line, and it wound up in the glove of Colin Ellsworth, who was, like I said, totally unsuspecting there, but it is fortuitous face-off earned by the Storm here because, of course, they're able to get the change.
0: Draw will go to the right of Ellsworth here. A veteran unit of Snellgrove, Stevens, and Shabinski. Snellgrove, who is listed as centering Karskaden and Butler tonight, but we've seen him out there with Della Croce and Baker, now on the ice with Shabinski and Stevens as opposed to the young Matthew Miller. Here's McLean Agret in the corner. Agret centering feed. Good chance there for Deck. Couldn't get a shot off. Trevino with the line, looking to hold for Erie. It's out to center. Final seconds of the period. Stevens down the wing. Stevens shoots. Rebound. Oh, Snellgrove denied. Did Igorov get a piece of that? How did it stay out? Wow.
1: Well, that was a wide open net for Parker Snellgrove. I believe the puck went up on end a little bit off the pad, and I think he just couldn't quite get all of it, and he sent it wide. Yeah, that's exactly what happened. He just can't quite get all of it. If he did, it would have been a sure goal, but instead, Guelph goes to the locker room at the first intermission, still down by a pair.
0: Wow, that would have been a huge momentum swing in this game, Max. I mean, if Guelph had scored there, I'm sure we would have seen them come out of the gates in the second period with a lot of energy, a lot of momentum, but now they're going to have to try to find it a different way.
1: Yeah, it was a really good start for the Storm. It felt like the first and second lines were doing their job, applying pressure and keeping the Storm in this game, despite all the inexperience up and down their lineup. But in the second half of that period, Erie really started to turn it around. The shots don't necessarily tell the story. A lot of the higher grade chances belong to the Otters down the stretch of that opening frame.
0: There was a turning point moment at some point in that first period, Max, where things really flipped on their heads and Erie started to really take control of the game, because to kick off the contest, it was pretty much all Guelph, and the top line was really asserting themselves. It was Kazda, Bartovich, and Wysik taking control of the game, but as things progressed, that just became further and further from the case.
1: Yeah, it could be fatigue. I mean, throwing Wysik, Kazda, and Bartovich out there so much in the first period, I mean, you could see it. Part of it was they had just finished a long shift or were continuing a long shift and there was an icing. But like I was talking about earlier, Wysik hunched over in the corner because he's just so tired. Obviously, the period break can help out a little bit in that department. But down the stretch, they just got to Corey Stillman's just got to make sure that he's cycling these lines enough that this first line is staying fresh enough that they

0: can still make a difference in this contest.
1: Well, let's take a look at the scoring summary from the first period, Max. Two goals to speak of, both belonging to the Erie Otters.
0: And the first goal belonged to Caden Edwards. He broke the ice at the 11:13 mark of the first period. Assist to Jake Murray. That one was the 1-0 goal. And then shorthanded goal at 12:18 of the first period. Colin Kennedy, his first in the Ontario Hockey League. Former second overall pick from this last year. Jake Murray picks up his second assist of the contest. And AJ Gladman getting the apple on that one as well.
1: Really nice play by Kennedy on the breakaway, shorthanded. So scores a shorthanded goal for his first in the Ontario Hockey League. Special moment for him, and I'm sure a lot of his family is in the building today to celebrate alongside the youngster. Well, we will take a quick break on the other side. Hear from Timo Kazda and Corey Stillman for real this time. 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
1: Back inside the Sleeman Center here. First intermission coverage of the Guelph Storm and the Erie Otters. 2-0 Erie after 20 minutes of play here in Guelph. Max, just quick thoughts on what Guelph can do in the second period as they try to bounce back.
0: Well, it's tough. You've got to be able to strike a balance between getting the first line out there as much as you possibly can and also keeping them fresh enough that they can make an impact down the stretch. We talked about it before the break, but that's really the challenge here. When you've got so many fresh faces in this lineup, guys with not a lot of experience, you can't have them out there too much because that could really tilt the scales in favor of the Otters. But at the same time, you've got to put them out there enough that you keep your top guys fresh.
1: Absolutely. Well, let's check in now with one of those guys on the top line, Timo Kazda, a high-profile import draft selection by the Guelph Storm this offseason. Here is the number 4 overall CHL import draft pick.

0: This and welcome to Guelph. What's the experience been like since you arrived in the Royal City for the first time?
1: Thanks for all coming. Yeah, it was great so far. Like, loving the place, loving Guelph, loving the boys around the team, and it's been great.
0: What's the process been like since you joined the team? Who's kind of welcomed you, and how did you get acquainted with the organization?
1: I mean, everyone's welcomed me well, from the staff and the players, and just like I said, so far so good.
0: You had quite the high-profile experience, the U18 World Championships this year, obviously a really successful tournament for you, MVP of that event. What was that like, representing your country on that stage and doing as well as you did?
1: It was unreal, playing in front of 7,000 people every night, and we had a really good team, and I enjoyed it so much.
0: You come into this year, what did you know about Guelph and the OHL?
1: To be honest, I didn't really know much. I watched a couple of the games in the OHL last year, but I didn't really know much, to be honest.
0: It's your NHL draft eligible season. How much do you think about that as you come into this year? Do you try to keep it off your mind, or is it something you think about a little bit?
1: I mean, it's definitely in the back of my mind a little bit. I'm not trying to think about it much and just trying to enjoy the ride.
0: You've got another high-profile draft-eligible guy on your team and on your line here recently in Jaakko Weisik. What have you learned about Jaakko, and what's it like to play with him?
1: He's a great player, obviously, but yeah, he's a better guy, too. Like, having him around is a great experience.
0: Erie Otters tonight, what do you know about this team, and how do you guys walk away with a win?
1: I don't know much, to be honest. We're ready to go and see what happens.
0: Thanks, Tebow. Good luck tonight.
1: Thank you.
2: That was Guelph Storm forward Timo Kazda, fourth overall pick in the CHL import draft. Max, we saw some really good flashes from Kazda, I thought, in that first period, and obviously a guy who had a great tournament at the U18s last year.
3: Yeah, the MVP of that tournament, 12 points in just six games played. A lot of pedigree coming into this season for the Storm, fourth overall pick in the 2026 import draft. And, you know, he really could be one of the most impactful additions that the Storm have made so far this season, or in this offseason. And, you know, early this year, where you may not be expecting to win a bunch of games with all of your guys away at NHL training camps, just developing that chemistry with Jaakko Weisik is really going to be a key early in this campaign.
2: Absolutely. And Kazda spoke about that in his interview. Well, Guelph Storm head coach Corey Stillman has a lot more tools at his disposal this year. He is very excited for this season, and I had a chance to catch up with him early this morning to talk about what is ahead in 2026-27. Here is Guelph Storm head coach Corey Stillman.

0: Pleased to be joined by the head coach of the Guelph Storm, Corey Stillman, for the first time this season. Corey, good to see you. Great to talk to you again. Now, on a personal level, how was the offseason? What did you get up to this offseason?
1: It was a great offseason. Spent a lot of time at my cottage, probably a little bit too long. You always want to play, you know, a little later into playoffs than the first round, but made for a long summer. We've been back here in Guelph since August, the middle of August, and now we're getting ready to go tonight.
0: What was the offseason like from a hockey perspective? So many trades getting made this summer. What was your kind of involvement in that? Was George keeping you in the loop? Were you helping pick some of those players that were acquired? And were you just maybe watching from home like us? Talk to me about the hockey side of the offseason this year.
1: No, for the side, we obviously your general manager, your coach, and your ownership and your president need to talk, right? So when last year, come November, I think 20th or whatever, when we were told we were going to be hosting the Memorial Cup, you have to shift your mentality to decide what are we going to do. So we traded away a couple good players. We brought in Tyler Hopkins, and then we started early with the Zadda deal. And after that, it's like, we need to load up. We know we have an opportunity to host the Memorial Cup. We're going to play in the Memorial Cup. It's not like a team that's, are we good enough to start adding players in January? We know we're going to be there. So we went out, we identified players we wanted to get, you know, make a ghost roster, your dream team. And we started filling that in. And, you know, George and Scott and Dan did a great job getting players in here. It's a different team than what you've seen for the last 2 years. We're much older. I think we're going to be a lot more skilled. Again, I've said over and over, the league is a 19 and 20 year old league. At least it has been until the NCAA came in. But it's a 19, 20 year old league. And now our forwards are 19, our D are 19, and our goalies are 19 and overage. So, you know, I talked about bringing in forwards. We brought in Ben also, and that gives us a 1-2 punch that every night we're going to have great goaltending.
0: There's a lot there that I want to hit on, but I want to start with identifying the players you wanted to bring in. How did you guys go about the process of identifying the guys that you wanted to bring into this team that would help make the 2027 Guelph Storm successful?
1: Well, we wanted to go out. We knew we didn't score a lot of goals. So we needed to go out and get some goal scoring. And then when you get goal scoring, you need to have playmaking. And then you want to have guys that go out and compete, right? So we moved up in the draft also to pick Timo Kazda, also a guy who had been playing in the USHL as a goal scorer. And we've seen it here in preseason. I expect to see it all season long. And sometimes we're going to have to outscore our mistakes. And, you know, I think Rubric coming in, the goals that he has scored right from a rookie to now, I expect him to be a 50, 55 goal scorer in this league with his shot. Kaz is going to have an opportunity. You know, identifying Ethan Zadda as a two-way player, right? He played for me. A lot of these guys played for me at the U18s. So it's not, I haven't had experience of coaching them. They're at the national level. We played, we won. You know that they're winners, and that was a big key for me also.
0: You touched on as well the 19 and 20-year-old league. That's something you were telling me last year in our interviews, and you've kept firm throughout the years. Now you've got those 19 and 20-year-olds on this team. You've got an older roster as opposed to the first couple of years for you in Guelph where it was a younger team. How does your philosophy as a coach maybe shift with these veteran guys?
1: For me, is they've been in the league. They know the league. They know what to expect. You know, as we sit here today, I think we still have 10 guys that are at NHL camps. So they want to be pros. They've been drafted. The dream is still there. It's my goal now to come back, make them better players every day, get them ready for that pro game. And I think, this weekend is a tough weekend for us in Guelph because we have 10 guys going away. The biggest thing for us when they get back, we're going to have all these guys come back at the same time. They're going to be at the NHL level speed. That's up to the coaches now that we need to keep the intensity of practice. We need to keep the intensity in the gym. So when we come to the game that we can be a step ahead of everyone. That's the biggest goal for me is to win every night. But the big thing is that starts in practice and we can have, you know, the pro mentality of I'm coming and I'm going to outwork the winger behind me or my centerman beside me. I think you'll see a big difference in our hockey club.
0: Certainly a benefit if that keeps up after they return to the junior level. You mentioned the depth as well, up front especially, the more scores that you have now. When you look at it, there are kind of two philosophies, right? You can kind of stack up the top couple of lines, or you can balance it out throughout the lineup for you. And maybe you don't want to get into specifics just yet, see how things play out. But do you kind of see maybe stacking up the top two lines, or is it going to be more balance things out throughout the roster and have a balanced attack?
1: I haven't been able to get there because we've never played with the full line even in preseason, right? At the start, it looked like we were going to dress some players, and then Kazda wasn't here and Dravecki wasn't here at the start, so it switched lines right now in the last couple games because guys have been at pro camps. Bartovic, Wisick, and Kazda have scored, I think, four, five, maybe six goals in the last two games, so that's a line that we put together. Surprised us, yes. Can they play against anybody in this league? Yes. So we have a lot of depth. And then now that's up for me to encourage everyone to play well. We're going to have a different line step up every night to be the hero. But looking at it, I think I have at least three number one lines in the Ontario Hockey League all on my team this year.
0: So super exciting, I'm sure, for Storm fans to hear. Has there been anybody, and you mentioned the Kazda, Bartovic, and Wysik line there, has there been anybody that's really stuck out in terms of chemistry so far in the preseason? It's been broken up, but I think, you know, maybe Tyler Hopkins and Ethan Zadda showed some good chemistry early on, too.
1: Hoppy and Zadda had some really good chemistry. I think Hoppy had 7 points in two games, and Zadda has five, and Carter Stevens was on that line also, right? And then we have Griffin playing with Rubric. So they only played two games in this in preseason, and they were swinging through wingers. So it'll be a wait and see. I think come next Tuesday after this weekend, if they're all back by then, we'll put our lines together and, you know, and then we'll give them a weekend to see if it's working. If the chemistry is not quite the way we want it, again, we can change players in and out every weekend.
0: In terms of defenders, Corey, you guys have a lot of defensemen back this year. There's a lot more continuity on D. What excites you about that? How does that help you having pretty much the same D group back this season with the exception of the addition of Vlade Dravetsky?
1: Well, the next one on that is the guys have been here for three years, right? For me as a coach and the staff, we took some lumps playing 17-year-olds that when things started to go sideways and downhill, we couldn't stop them. At 18, they got a little bit better. Now we're an older D core, right? We have Topper as an OA, and then we have a lot of 19-year-olds back there, one 18-year-old in Frisard that's been drafted. So we have really, it would have been a tough team to come in to make as a rookie this year. With Babin there and Van Gelder playing last year, we had eight guys that were on the roster last year. They've all returned, so they know what to expect. We still teach every day, but they know our systems, and we're going to see big improvements and big steps by the whole D core.
0: When I look at the forward group as an outsider, Corey, tell me if I'm out to lunch on this, but to me, I still see a couple of spots that are maybe open in the bottom of the lineup, in the bottom six. Do you view it that way? And if so, a weekend like this where 10 guys are away, how much could it help a couple of guys' cases to maybe earn their way onto the roster full-time this season?
1: And that's what you're going to see. You know, Leo Sirlin decided to go to college right before training camp, so it left a spot open. So you evaluate during preseason. We are still going to be evaluating this weekend. We'll have three guys, four guys in the lineup trying to fight for two spots, and they're open. And show me what you have right now. And if you want to be on the Guelph Storm, you better perform and be hard to play against.
0: Well, it all starts tonight, Corey, against the Erie Otters. Obviously, they've had a couple of additions this offseason as well. Certainly some maturity on that roster now after a young team last year. What do you know about the Otters? I know you guys didn't play them at all in the preseason. And what do you expect from them tonight?
1: Well, even last year, they're going to work hard, right? We had our ups and downs against them last year. We know they take the puck to the net. They skate hard. They want to play fast. So we're going to have to match their speed, their intensity. I think for one side is to stay out of the penalty box, right? They had their power play. They've added some players. I think they still have maybe one guy away at camp. So that's the difference. They're a veteran team, or not a veteran team, but a team that has played in the league, some experience. So, and we have a lot of young guys playing tonight. So we'll have to be at our best.
0: Well, Corey, we're thrilled that hockey is back. Thanks so much for taking the time today. Good luck tonight.
1: Thank you.
2: Back inside the Sleeman Center, Guelph trailing Erie by a score of 2-0 here
0: after one period of play. That was Guelph Storm head coach Corey Stillman sharing his excitement for this team and this roster this season. Feels it'll be a good group that can hopefully lead to a lot of success. They will need to find some in the second period, trailing by a pair. We will take a quick break. Come right back with the middle frame of action here in Guelph. You're listening to Guelph Storm Hockey on CJOY.
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0: Back now in the Royal City for the second period of play between the Guelph Storm and the Erie Otters. 2 to the Erie after 1 here at the Sleeman Center. Otters control off the faceoff. Broden MacArthur for Oliver Turner. Erie going from left to right. Guelph from right to left here in this second period as Eric Frassard pursues it behind his own net. A bouncing puck that Adrian Bartovich sweeps all the way down the ice, and that'll give us a chance to take a look at the out-of-town scores tonight, Max.
6: So in Brantford, Niagara and the Bulldogs tied at 1 after the first period over in Kitchener. Owen Sound tied with the Memorial Cup champion Rangers with just under 2 to go in the first. London versus Windsor tied at 0 with time winding down in the first period. North Bay up 1-0 at home over the Barrie Colts at the end of 1. Oshawa and Brampton tied at 0 after 1. Sudbury up 2-0 at home over Peterborough after 1, and we've got this game here. And then Sault Ste. Marie up 3-1 over the Saginaw Spirit with the second period set to begin.
0: Well, 17 seconds into this second period here in Guelph, Max, the officials are going to the iPad for a review. Eric Frassard skated off the ice with blood dripping out of his face and looked at the officials and said, "You didn't see anything there, really?" So they're going to take a look at the iPad here to see if there was a missed high sticking call against the Erie Otters, and that would be a huge, huge break for the Storm, because they would go to a double minor on the power play, a 4-minute power play, and that would be massive if they want to come back in this game.
6: Yeah, the blood is the key. It's sort of a archaic way of doing things, but if the player bleeds on the high stick, that automatically makes it a double minor, and it would be an opportunity for the Storm to get a double minor, a 4-minute power play. Obviously, their first power play in this one didn't exactly go as they intended. They allowed that shorthanded goal, but a chance for redemption should the officials decide this is a high-sticking penalty.
0: Did you see the replay on the scoreboard, Max? I was looking at it up there. Certainly looked like it, and yes, it is. So a double minor for high-sticking going against Liam Beamish here, one of the best face-off men in the OHL, too. That can't be understated because he sees time on the penalty kill. He's in the box for the next 4 minutes, and if Guelph scores in the first 2 minutes, they'll have a chance to tie this game in the next two.
6: Yeah, that's absolutely huge. I mean, face-off guys on the penalty kill are so valuable, and with that in the penalty box, it will allow the Storm here to maybe get set up early in this power play.
0: Jaakko Isaac will take the draw. Top unit out there. They were on the ice for the shorthanded goal scored by Colin Kennedy back in the first period. Off the faceoff, a scramble, and the Otters control the puck. It'll be flipped down the ice by Oliver Turner, and Colin Ellsworth will come out of the crease to play it. Patrick Babin pivots away from pressure there. We'll look to start the breakout here for the Storm. Babin drops it back to Wysik. Decks Evan Hedrick at center. Timothy Kazda comes over the line. Kazda gets a pass to Wysik. Wysik, stick handles, looking for options. Leaves for Kazda at the left circle. Kazda to Babin. Babin for Wysik. Wysik up high, Patrick Babin. Babin for Timo Kazda. Kazda, cross ice, Wysik. Wysik working in. Babin lets it fly. Blocker save, Igorov. Now it comes back to Kazda. Kazda down low, Stevens. Stevens for Kazda. Kazda at the left circle. Carter Stevens centering pass, deflects up top. Babin holds the line. Babin for Kazda. Over to Wysik. Wysik for Bartovich. Can't get a shot away. Tied up by Hedrick. Otters will get it out to center. Caden Edwards a pass for Evan Hedrick.
6: Hedrick works it down the wall, fires a shot deflected, up and over the glass, out of play. 2:54 to go in the Beamish penalty.
7: You can see the Storm are really trying to get that puck to Bartovic in the bumper, and in response, Erie is playing a really tight box in the defensive zone on the penalty kill, and it was effective there. Bartovic just could not get a shot away. He tried to shoot, but it was easily deflected off of his stick, and other passes just could not get through to him just because of how tight Erie is playing so far in this penalty kill.
6: Adrian Bartovic, a 20-goal man last year in Czechia, including two on the power play. Ilya Shabinsky drops it back there behind the net for Christopher Mabee, seeing time on the power play, with Eric Frissard getting repairs in the dressing room after he began bleeding after the high stick. He was on the second unit to start this game. Alex Karskaden holds the puck for Guelph, gets it up high to Mabee. Mabee sends a feed to Matthew Miller, back for Christopher Mabee. Mabee walks the blue line, sends a pass to Shabinsky. Ilya Shabinsky back for Mabee up high. Mabee, Shabinsky throws it on goal, patted away Igorov, Snellgrove after it. Snellgrove up high, can't find Mabee, and down the ice it goes.
7: It's a good chance from the point there, but the rebound just didn't go onto the stick of the Storm player.
6: Storm trying to catch the Otters on a change, didn't quite get in quickly enough. Michael Deck after it down low, gets it to Tyler Cooper, who will send it down the ice, and Guelph will make changes once again here on the power play with 2 minutes to go in the Beamish high-sticking call.
7: Erie ranked 13th on the penalty kill last season, but they've looked really good so far in this one, just preventing any cross-ice passes and shutting down a lot of opportunities before they can even develop.
6: Jakob Wysik racing after it behind the Otters' net. Wysik around the boards for Timo Kazda. Kazda sends a pass to Babin. He's got space. Lets it fly. It's blocked by Turner. Stevens now for Bartovic down low. Adrian Bartovic looking for options. Drops it back for Stevens in the skates of the official there. Comes up to Kazda at the left point. Kazda works in, goes down to Stevens. Stevens tries to get it back up high. Babin. Babin for Wysik. Wysik for Kazda. Now for Babin. He fires, fans on it. Babin for Wysik. Runs a pick for him. Wysik to the slot. Wysik, a pass for Kazda, broken up. Guelph trying to hold the line, can't do it. Back the other way. Here's Michael Deck shorthanded. An Otter taken down. Deck makes a move, can't get by Babin. Now Bartovic. Bartovic sends it all the way down the ice, and that'll be icing called against Guelph. The power play struggling a little bit here early, Max.
7: Yeah, it's been sloppy. The passes just aren't hitting sticks properly. And even when they work, Guelph strung together a nice little sequence of cross-ice passes. It ends up with Patrick Babin at the point. He's got a lane to fire it on goal with a little bit of traffic screening the netminder, but he whiffs on it, and the chances shut down. And then after that, it's more good penalty killing from Erie. And now it's a defensive zone faceoff for the Storm.
6: Hedrick against Wysik after the icing. Draw one by Hedrick. Bouncing puck comes to Timo Kazda. Kazda tries to get it to Babin. Babin for Adrian Bartovic. Bartovic flips the puck over to Wysik. Wysik through center. Wysik over the line. Sends it to Stevens. Stevens up high. Babin. Babin for Kazda. Pressure coming. Pad save Igorov on Kazda's shot. Kazda's got it back at the left point. Timo Kazda works in. Kazda a pass off the skate of Michalski there. Now it comes to Stevens out front. Wysik denied Igorov. Loose puck in the blue paint. Bartovic can't get to it. Couple of good chances there for the Storm. Bartovic for Babin. Babin fires, misses the net. Kazda tries to corral it. Swept off his blade by Edwards. Edwards for Michalski. Garen Michalski for Evan Hedrick. Hedrick tried to go back to Michalski. Now in the corner, he will play it. Michalski up to Edwards, and Erie will kill the remaining time on this power play. Guelph 0 for 3 on the man advantage. 4 minutes gone in this second period. Still 2-0 Otters. Case Kamzik has it in the offensive zone. Babin still out there. A shift of over 2 minutes with the power play. Here's Broden MacArthur, a shot. Stopped by Colin Ellsworth, and he will hold on.
7: By far the best chance in that power play. Carter Stevens tries to put it on goal after the cross-crease pass, but Igorov just makes an unbelievable save. Pardon me, it was Stevens who set up the play over to Wysik, and just an unbelievable save by Igorov, who gets over, reads the pass all the way.